0: It is two pros and a cup of Joe, Fox Sports Radio. LeVar Arrington, Brady Quinn, Jonas Knox with you here. Coming up, top of next hour, a little over 10 minutes from now, we are going to catch up with our guy, John Paul Morosi. And I can guarantee you, by far and away, I'm going to have the best questions for John Paul Morosi. It's not even close. Today's going to be a bloodbath. I will win that, and you can be a part of that victory coming up here a little over 10 minutes from now. By the way, trained to push past the pain, not athletes, just people, the men, women, and children trafficked every day in the United States, some by a person they trusted, some by their own families. Blue Campaign continues harnessing the global energy from the World Cup to help raise awareness and break the silence of human trafficking. Learn more at bluecampaign.gov/World Cup. We got a reunion in the NFL, and it is needed. Debo Samuel is back with the Niners. Debo Samuel has signed a one-year deal
1: that could
0: be worth up to $7 million. Bang, bang is appropriate because there's some concern about Ricky Pearsall and the fact that that he could come back this year. There's that whole discussion. Apparently, they're considering surgery for Ricky Pearsall, who's got this issue with his knee that was going back to last year. And if they do surgery, the thought is, according to reports, that he's going to miss the entire year. So it does feel like this is a need. Mike Evans, Debo Samuel, and he is back in his old stomping grounds there with the Niners. Probably should have stuck around there permanently, but, you know, is what it is. Now he's back home.
1: They were missing their mascot?
0: Yes.
1: Who called him a mascot? Acho called him a mascot, didn't he? Golly.
0: Who, Debo Samuel?
1: Yeah, you know, because of the way they walked in, him and Trent, the way they walk into the stadium with the boombox. He was more of a mascot than a player.
0: Really?
1: I think his best opportunity to have success the rest of the way would be with the San Francisco 49ers. So I think it's a good move for Debo to do that, to go back to familiar confines. Now, it'd be interesting to see, will he still be received and respected the same exact way he was before he left? And how much does he have left, I think, would be the bigger question. But if there's going to be anyone who knows how to utilize what he brings to the table, you'd think that is Kyle Shanahan and his coaching staff that would be able to use him. So I think it's a win for both sides. I think you get a great price for what could potentially be someone who feels a need, as you mentioned, Pearsall, but also is someone that has been a pretty valuable contributor to your franchise through the years.
0: Yeah.
2: Well said.
0: It's
1: I appreciate that.
0: At what point, by the way, your dog's gotten bigger.
1: He's really big, bro.
0: Like he's gotten.
3: That's a huge bit. Really
0: have you have you measured his neck? What do you think his neck is? Is it a waistline?
2: He's not as big as Boss Hogg, though.
0: Oh, well, who is?
1: Yeah, not quite that big.
0: Yeah, who is?
1: He's a big dude.
0: Yeah, he's gotten bigger.
1: Big, loving dude.
0: At what point, you know, we talked about Tampa and sort of their, you know, maybe this is sort of the end of that run that they had been on. At what point do we think that about the Niners? Because we were amazed at what they did last year with Kyle Shanahan.
1: I was shocked.
0: But look, Trent Williams doesn't have that much longer to go. George Kittle's up there, and he's just coming off an injury. They're bringing in Debo Samuel. They're bringing in Mike Evans. It's not like they're a young team. And as Brady pointed out, when you practice next to the set of Chernobyl, it's not exactly ideal for what has gone on there. Kyle Shanahan's playing bumper cars while texting. You've got Brandon Ayuk, who's a disaster. It just feels like at some point this thing is going to come to an end, correct?
2: He's already moved in next to the commandos facility. They're in Virginia.
0: Why waste dad's time?
1: Dad's outside the front gate. Will dad's for food. Dang.
2: Yeah, I mean, look, this is punts. Necessary. This is probably their last run with this iteration of the team, you know, as far as some of the guys that have been a part of some deep runs, some playoff runs, I would imagine. It feels like it's going that direction. And also, Kyle Shanahan's been there longer than I think people realize. Yeah, sometimes that plays a little bit of a roller factor too. In just, you know, we saw with John Harbaugh in Baltimore, won a Super Bowl, but you know, after a while, just things get stale. Mike Tomlin in Pittsburgh, after a while, things get stale. Won a Super Bowl, so I'll be curious to see how this year goes and what happens after this season.
0: Was the Debo signing, was it done 11 days ago and it just came out, or was this recent, do you think? Trained to push past the pain, not athletes, just people. 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
20: 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This ball's back. It is gone. Into the Seattle bullpen. Dalton rushing. A three-run shot for the Dodger catcher. It is 5-0. Home run number 12 for rushing.
19: AM 570 LA Sports Dodgers Radio Network. They outscore the Mariners 6-2. The Giants snap the Padres' five-game winning streak after coming out on top 4-1. The Red Sox top the A's 5-4. And the Braves held on 5-4 against the Nationals. The Twins are acquiring left-handed reliever A.J. Minter from the Mets in exchange for two prospects. In the NFL, free agent wide receiver Deebo Samuel is signing a one-year deal with the 49ers worth $7 million. And in the WNBA, the Aces defeated the Liberty 104-99. Asia Wilson, 33 points and 10 rebounds. I'm Monty Bolaños.
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5: Good Friday morning, everybody. Keep those umbrellas handy. We're in for kind of a soggy next couple of days. Look for some on again, off again showers, even a few rumbles of thunder today. Highs will top out around 81. Continued showers and rumbles of thunder overnight tonight. Lows drop down to 66. Mostly cloudy, showers, rumbles of thunder, 77 on Saturday. Partly sunny, a stray afternoon shower, highs near 80 on Sunday. I'm meteorologist J.C. Fultz. Have a great day.
6: This is R.J. Crace with your stories now, brought to you by Brintlinger and Earl Funeral Homes. Illinois election officials insist they're complying with all federal requirements to keep the state's voter registration rolls accurate and up to date. The board responded this week to an earlier letter from the U.S. Justice Department threatening to prosecute election officials in any state that failed to keep ineligible voters off their rolls. The letter from the Illinois Elections Board says there are no grounds for any such prosecution in the state. Scoville Zoo has announced they've canceled this evening's Sip and Stroll event due to the forecast for severe weather. Ticket holders will get a refund. But there is good news for Halloween fans. The zoo has announced a brand new adults-only event called Booze at the Zoo on October 15th. That event will feature drink samples, Halloween-themed treats, costume fun, train and carousel rides, and one drink ticket. Advance tickets will be available for $30 at ScovilleZoo.com. In other news, it's Friday. 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
6: You think the Cardinals might like to have the top of the eighth inning back? Trailing 4-2, the bullpen let the game get completely out of hand, allowing 5 runs. Without that, who knows what might have happened, because the Cards ended up losing to Arizona 10-6. The Cardinals are 2-5 since the All-Star break. They're now a game and a half out of a playoff spot. Cardinals and Reds tonight, 6:20 on WSOY. The Cubs still hold the top National League wildcard spot. They lead the Phillies by a game and a half. If you still want to allow yourself to dream about the Cubs winning the Central Division, they trail the Brewers by 7 games. The Cubs are in Pittsburgh tonight, 5:05 right here. And then there are those pesky White Sox who just won't go away. In fact, the Sox lead the Guardians by a game and a half for first in the American League Central. They do have some quality opponents coming up in the near future. Tonight, it's the White Sox and Astros on the South Side. I'm RJ Crace.
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7: It's always interesting when it comes to culture, is that I remember at Saban's first year, it was bad. I remember Pete Carroll's first year at USC. I don't know why I know. They were 6-6. They went to the Vegas Bowl, and they played Utah, could be wrong. And, I mean, they couldn't run the football, and everybody, and when Pete Carroll got hired at USC, it was not the number one choice because he didn't have a lot of college connection. And everybody was like, he'd been in New England, the Jets, and everybody's like, why are you hiring Pete Carroll at USC? And the first year was bumpy. And then Saban, obviously, you know, he coaches in the NFL, he's LSU, he goes to Alabama. And the first year at Alabama, they're losing home games to Louisiana Monroe. So that's my question's always, it's really easy to sell culture when you're winning. Jim Harbaugh, took over. I mean, go look at Jim Harbaugh in San Francisco. And then Jim Harbaugh with the Chargers. He had some struggles early at Michigan. God, you can go 3 years into Jim Harbaugh at Michigan. They couldn't beat Michigan State. They were getting whacked by Ohio State. Now, losing to Ohio State, there's no crime in that, but they were getting dominated. But you can't lose to Ohio State and Michigan State. And if I recall, there was a game they lost to Michigan State. It was a punting situation at the end of the game. I remember watching that game live thinking, this is going to leave a mark. I don't know if Harbaugh can overcome this. So when you go, I mean, we have great coaches. Pete Carroll in his prime, Harbaugh, Nick Saban. First year is ugly. And now you got...
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1: 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Colin Cowherd. Stu Gotts and Company. Live. Covino and Rich. The Odd Couple with Rob Parker and Kelvin Washington. The Jason Smith Show with Mike Harmon. And The Ben Maller Show. 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
1: 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Of the day.
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5: Pitch swung on and hit high in the air. Deep right center field for Cody Clemens towards the big wall, and it's gone for a game-winning grand slam. And Cody Clemens has fulfilled the prophecy, and the Twins walk off the Royals for the second time in three dramatic days.
6: Yes, that's Roger Clemens' son. He homered on an 0-2 pitch. He's the second player in baseball history to hit a walk-off grand slam with two outs and his team trailing 3-0. That's courtesy of Treasure Island Baseball Network. That is your play of the day. Play of the day brought to you

0: 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Hi, Chris.
1: Hey, thanks, Dan. Hey, I got two things for you. Hey, I loved Indiana's football head coach Kurt Stignetti taking a healthy poke at the SEC. We all love to talk about greatest rivalries in sports, and it's always between teams. But, man, in college football, the SEC versus Big Ten for the foreseeable future may top them all. And as a fan of college football, I love the fact that it gets my mind off the transfer portal, NIL money, you know, all the ancillary stuff that has seemed to have taken over college football. And it brings us back to the essence of why we love college football, the great competition on and off the field. And it looks like a two-horse race to the Big Ten and the SEC. I can't wait. And also, Dan, since LeBron signed on as a free agent in Philly, there's been some banter of where LeBron ranks as far as top signings in Philly sports history. A lot of talk about Pete Rose, Saquon Barkley, Reggie White, Troy Vincent, even George McGinnis. But to me, one guy stands alone, Moses Malone. 5 All-Star selections, 2 All-NBA selections, and in his first season with the Sixers, he led them to a championship, and that year garnered NBA MVP and Finals MVP. I would think there's a short list of guys who've done that.
0: Yeah, but if you look at a free agent bargain, there's no better, bigger free agent bargain than LeBron James going to Philadelphia for basically nothing. Kurt Cignetti, the Indiana head coach, Big Ten Media Day, took a shot at the SEC.
2: The Big Ten is the best league in football, and a lot of really good football teams. It's hard to win on the road. Very physical football teams, very well coached. It definitely prepares you for the playoffs. There's no doubt about it. The numbers speak for themselves. I mean, we don't run a hype machine up here in the Midwest. We believe everything's earned, not given. And when we fall short, we say we fell short. We don't cry a river, whine, and complain. All right? And that's why we're the best.
0: When you've climbed Mount Everest, shout, you've earned it. Now, you're going to be coming back down off Mount Everest at some point, but you're up there at the top, go ahead and shout. I would love to have, you know, you have that sometimes the Big Ten, ACC in basketball, where they start the season and everybody is matched up against somebody in the other conference. How about you had the Big Ten SEC? And you just play one game against the SEC. Now you can pick out whatever opponents you want to have, rotate it, whatever you want to do, home and home. But that would be fun. You want to talk about, you know, some money, ratings? You could do that. Have the Big Ten SEC matchup opening week if you wanted to. And all the hype going into that with those matchups, you know, half the games will be at the SEC home games and then the other half with the Big Ten. Or you want to have a neutral site with, let's say, Indiana facing off against Alabama. Neutral site? Okay. But it would be fun if, you know, if you had a schedule maker in college football, and we will have one eventually, we will have these kind of fun matchups. And Cignetti, go get him. Indiana won the national championship. It's okay. You're the king. Temporary, but you're the king. Carlos in South Carolina. Hi, Carlos.
3: Good morning. Second time, long time. 6'2", a slimming down, 320. Awesome. So the first time I called, I had the hard-hitting question about Russell Wilson, which was a better pickup, him or Sierra. I think we answered that question. So my new suggestion would be, poll question would be, what are the greatest American R&B bands, right? So when I think of R&B, greatest American bands, for me, I'm thinking about Frankie Beverly and Maze, Isley Brothers, who don't get enough credit to me, you know, Tony, those kind of bands. To me, those are the bands I grew up with. So, want to throw that out for a poll question. Thank y'all, listen, and Paulie, bear down.
0: All righty. Thank you, Carlos. I'm not an expert on R&B. I don't know, Marvin, are you an expert on R&B?
4: I like to consider myself one. I'm going to say Earth, Wind, and Fire would probably be the one seed for me.
0: I would second that.
4: So, Isley Brothers, also Parliament.
0: Yeah, Commodores.
4: Commodores. Sans Lionel Richie.
0: Spinners.
4: Oh.
0: Jason in L.A. Hi, Jason. What do you have for me?
5: How you doing, DP? Just calling. You know, I travel every week, so usually Wednesday and Thursday are my travel days. I love listening to your gamble podcast. The only reason why I miss Larry is he's the one guy that can never get the point spread, so I can never understand how this guy does business if he can never get the point spread right. But anyway, calling because of Ray. Ever since Ray joined, I know he is very detailed in what he does. I've made a lot more money than I have with him than I did with Dylan and Shea. So I think Ray is a great addition to that. Also, one last comment. I know you respectfully talk about Orson Welles' partner, a.k.a. Shea. I think you should have the Bat Grow make a shirt for Barb that has the letter I with a big heart, a picture of you with your shorts and your legs, and it says, I love Danny's stems.
0: All right. Thank you, Jace. Obviously, does listen to the podcast, mentioning Shay's wife, Barb, and my legs, my stems. I'm going into the confessional. Not sure why, but I'm being told. I'm going in to be interrogated. 1 hour in the books on this Meat Friday. Two to go. Jeff Passan from the Mothership. Let's solve the Tarek Skubal mystery of where he's going before the trade deadline. 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
7: Alex Bregman with a go-ahead RBI double in the 10th inning. And the Cubs dropped the Cardinals 4-2 yesterday in afternoon baseball at Busch Stadium in St. Louis. The Cubs return to Wrigley this afternoon to meet the New York Yankees. Cubs minus 142 with Shota Ibanaga on the hill, 7-8, a 3.72 ERA. Will Warren for the Yankees, 7-5, 4.41 earned run average, 9 flat the total. 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Blue Jays $1.73, home favorite at Rogers Center. 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
0: Draymond Green had some things to say about Jalen Brunson and the Knicks.
17: It's the New York Knicks, bro. They can afford it. You ain't got to take no discount. He's the top guy. Let Josh Hart or somebody else take less. Yeah. Like, they in my role, right? Let one of them take less. But guess what? Steph Curry ain't take a penny less.
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0: Like, if you have a great relationship with LeBron, I mean, what's it say about Golden State?

0: Bucks quarterback and deceptive.
1: Paul?
2: Baker Faker?
0: Baker Faker. Nice job, Paulie. Next one. DP fill-in guy and throw.
3: Tucker Chucker.
0: We're going with Ross and Toss. Ross Toss.
2: That also works. That also works.
0: Nice. Yep. And last one, Dan, is newest DP picks a gamble guy and Rams head coach.
3: Big day, Ray McVay.
0: Ray McVay. Yeah. Good job.
3: Thank you, David. David normally has a shot at the Cowboys, but a little rhyme time today. More of that coming up at the top of the hour. Jeremy in Dayton. Hi, Jeremy. What do you have for me?
4: Hey, Dan. How are you today?
3: Great.
4: Well, in light of our lighthearted Friday, this may be a good way to do Todd's poll question. I found out a good show to switch him out with. You're going to probably have to throw in a couple Rec-Tec grills, maybe an all-expense-paid trip to the man cave. But I'd send in The Price is Right. Get one of those Bob's Barker beautiful women in there sitting by Dylan. They don't even talk. They just point at things. Todd's out of there. Everybody's problem solved.
3: Well, no, Price is Right's problems aren't solved. Mine is if I get one of Barker's beauties, but they have to put up with Todd.
5: That'd be difficult for them.
3: Thank you, Todd. Terry in Seattle. Hi, Terry.
6: Hey, good morning, Dan Phillips. Happy Meat Friday. Hey, a couple things from our generation and R&B, Dan. I don't know if anyone brought it up. We don't want to forget about the Average White Band. They were great.
3: AWB,
6: and,
3: yep.
6: And secondly, I had a question for the room. After Fritzy leads a long and fruitful life, and he finally makes it up to the pearly gates, and he's looking at St. Peter, what is he going to say or ask St. Peter to cause St. Peter to say, thank you, Todd?
3: Do you think you're going to make it to the so-called pearly gates, Todd?
5: I hope so. The first thing I'd say to St. Peter is, I'm Jewish. Is that a problem? Can I still get past it?
3: I'm guessing you're not getting in.
5: I'm not getting in.
3: Oh.
5: Wow. That's a statement right there.
3: Do you believe in heaven?
5: I think I do.
3: Well, no, with your religion, do you believe in heaven?
5: I think we do believe in that.
3: You think you do?
5: As far as I know, from what I learned in Hebrew school and everything, that there is a better place. This is like the hell, getting through this life and then everything.
3: Dylan, you're part Catholic and part Jewish, aren't you?
7: Yes. Well, half Irish, half Jewish.
3: Okay. Okay.
7: I was under the impression that there was no heaven in Judaism, but I will not say I'm the most devout.
3: Well, neither is Todd. Only is devout when he wants the days off.
5: I've told you for many years I'm Jewish. When I can get a day off.
3: Ish. Zach in Knoxville. Hi, Zach. What do you have for me?
8: AP, thanks for taking my call. To play off of Todd's question and to get a shameless plug for a new advertiser, do you think that who do you think will be the first Danette to be replaced by Chet? GPT, and how do you think Todd will handle it?
3: Sounds like Zach's already got ChatGPT penciled in for your job.
5: I'm just trying to do some research on whether Jews are supposed to believe in heaven. I'm getting mixed things. We believe in an afterlife, but it's not quite heaven.
3: Go to ChatGPT.
5: Yeah.
3: Yes, Dylan.
7: I think I had that wrong. There's no hell, so it's like you can't lose no matter what.
3: Oh.
7: Yeah, it's pretty good.
3: So you can do whatever you want.
7: And I have.
3: Not like Shea and Irving.
7: No, a couple notches below that.
3: By the way, Shea thinks he's going to heaven.
7: Yeah, he ain't.
3: And I said, you are not, dude. Hey, don't say that, Danny. I go, you're not going to heaven. If there is a heaven, you're not going to be there. Well, you're not going either. All right, fine. Yeah, Paulie.
2: So some religions don't believe in promotion or relegation.
3: Yeah. I guess Jewish, they don't believe in relegation. Correct?
5: I don't think so.
7: Yeah, I'm cool with that.
3: All right. Todd, you should be checking this out, okay?
5: I'm just fascinated by, like, this. I'm seeing a couple things that say the Jews don't technically believe in heaven. They believe in an afterlife and being a nice
3: person. How is it I know more about your religion than you do?
5: You do. You do a lot more.
3: Yes. Aaron in Fort Wayne. Hi, Aaron. What's on your mind?
9: Hey, Dan. Appreciate you taking my call. Happy Meat Friday. Got a couple of things for you.
10: Kurt Cignetti got me fired up. The very last question they asked him at the Big Ten Media Days yesterday, he put the SEC on blast saying, "We don't run a hype machine here in the Midwest. We believe everything's earned, not given. And when we fall short, we say we fell short. We don't cry a river, whine and complain. And that's why we're the best." And then I got a comment about the WNBA. I mean, I used to work at a bar on 31st Street right by MSG, this Irish pub, and they would come in during lunchtime and try to give away free Liberty tickets. And I'm telling you, people's necks did not even move from looking at their beer when they came in to give away those free tickets. Now you got something. People are paying to go to games and you're shouting down little girls that are have signs. I mean, it's business 101.
3: I know. They haven't had a good year. Haven't had a good month. Yes, Todd.
5: But you have the freedom with the liberty to not want those tickets.
3: So. Thank you, Todd. Todd is in the confessional. 2 hours in the books. One more to go on this Meat Friday. I think we can make it. Are you one of the 7% of adults in the United States who are searching for an alternative to sleeping in a bed? 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
1: 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What's on Deck is brought to you by Illinois State University, Illinois' first public university. And coming up, we'll hear from both Alex Bregman and Craig Council. 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And we're joined now by Ron Coomer. Coom, Cubs coming off an impressive 5-2 road trip through Pittsburgh and St. Louis, huge divisional games, and now back home for a huge homestand.
2: Yeah, it's going to be an entertaining week of baseball here at the Friendly Confines, that's for sure. When every of the Yankees and Dodgers coming into town, it's always, there's an energy about the ballpark, and there's no disappointing today in the neighborhood. You know, the Yankees are in town. Cubs played great baseball on the road. They actually had a chance to win another game. St. Louis ended up doing some damage in extra innings, but Cubs have been playing very good. They've been swinging the bats up and down the lineup. This could be a very good homestand for the Cubs against two really good teams.
1: 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So left-hander Shota Imanaga starts for the Cubs, Coom. Right-hander Will Warren going for the Yankees.
2: Up for, you know, for Imanaga, he's been on a roll. And you know, he's talked about, you know, adding a pitch and not being so, you know, predictable with the two pitches. But he has been very good. His command has been good. Mixing up pitches has been good, and I don't think he's falling into patterns, which to me is a big key when a guy is a big split finger guy and likes to go to that pitch. For Cubs hitters today, Warren, four-seamer, two-seamer. He's got good run on his off-speed pitches, but not a hard thrower. The wind is blowing out towards left. Left-handers have done pretty good against Warren. I would say for the lefties today with that running heater, you're going to have to use the middle of the diamond, but should be a good day to hit here at Wrigley.
1: Coom, weather's going to be a storyline this afternoon here at the Friendly Confines. At the moment, it's cloudy, 68 degrees. The field is uncovered, but I'm looking at the smartphone, and it says rain is expected in around 17 minutes, but it is Chicago. Maybe it'll change, but we'll be on the lookout for that. Coming up, we're looking ahead to the deadline. That's next on The Score and the Northwestern Medicine Cubs Radio Network.
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2: 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What makes us better makes you better. We say good afternoon to Score baseball insider Bruce Levine. And Bruce, any moment could be the moment with the trading deadline right around the corner.
3: You're right about that, Zach. With the Scooble story creating all the buzz, what might be more realistic for the Cubs if the Tigers' ace goes elsewhere? Asking around the clubhouse, I got different opinions on bringing new players to an already top contender. The reality is, if someone comes in, a teammate who has helped to contribute might be leaving. It can go either way, according to Dansby Swanson.
4: I've seen it all. I've seen moves that look good on paper that don't work. I've seen moves that don't really make much sense and they work. I've seen kind of moves that are supposed to work and they do work. I've seen things that everyone was kind of questioning, then it works. Like, I've seen it all. Like, and that's why I think it's so fun for people to talk about the trade deadline and this makes sense, I'd do this, this fits, this doesn't. I mean, at the end of the day, like, you never know what's going to happen.
3: Zach, Casey Mize, Freddie Peralta, Kevin Gausman, Robbie Ray, and Luis Castillo are likely to be on the next tier the Cubs will shop for. The Padres' Adrian Morejone could be a bullpen surprise.
2: Yeah, a hard-throwing left-hander. Thank you very much, Bruce. 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
2: 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Nico Horner coming off another three-hit game. He's batting .444 over his last seven with a home run and seven RBIs. The cold, Ian Happ, 5-for-29 over his last seven games, a .172 average with no homers and three RBIs. But Happ did have a ribby double yesterday in St. Louis. On the injury report, right-hander Gavin Hollowell goes on the IL. Right shoulder inflammation. Left-hander Antoine Kelly, who went to Maine East High School, has been called up from Iowa. Coming up, Alex Bregman next on The Score and the Northwestern Medicine Cubs Radio Network.
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0: The game is Sean Maximewicz from Bennington, Nebraska, served in the United States Army. 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
0: 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In our Cubs conversation, it's the end of July, and the Cubs are 15 games above 500, but it's how Alex Bregman and company have gotten here that's the story.
2: Well, I think a lot of guys have stepped up. Obviously, season never goes how it's like written down on paper, so I feel like we've done a good job of continuing to battle all season long, and guys have stepped up in different spots than they were initially targeted to be in, and it's kind of just keep going, keep rolling with the punches, keep trying to play consistent baseball, and I think we've done a good job.
3: What does it say about the DNA of a team that you guys are able to do that?
2: Well, I think it's just a lot of guys who love the game of baseball, who are baseball players, and our pitching staff has stepped up and executed pitches, and I felt like collectively as a group we've just gotten better as the season's gone on.
3: Is there a moment that has occurred this season where you realized this can be a special group based on all the things you guys have had to overcome?
2: I don't know. I feel like early in the season, just in spring training, we kind of knew that we had a good group, and you just go out and play. And I feel like whether it's been the walk-off come from behind wins at home, or the winning streaks, or the hard-fought games on the road, I think the guys done a good job.
3: What does it say about each individual person, and you're one of them, that you guys have gone through some scuffling and then you work your way out of it? I feel like at different points all throughout the year, there have been different guys that have helped contribute to make this happen.
2: It's been a good year. We got a long way to go. We got a lot of work to do. And when you got the MVP out there in center field that does it in all three phases of the game, that helps.
3: You brought up a good point, because Pete Crow Armstrong has been such a valuable player this year. And
2: the most valuable.
3: Why is he the most valuable?
2: Well, he's been the best. He's been the best player in the league. I think he's double the WAR of any other center fielder in baseball. So it's been fun to watch, and honestly, just watching him go about his business every single day. I feel like he's become even better as a player this year over the course of the season. I feel like he'd say the same thing.
3: There was a point earlier this year where it seemed like every time the media would talk to Pete, he would mention the impact that you've had on him. But now watching him, what kind of an impact does he have on you?
2: No, he just electrifying for the group. Obviously, the way he plays sets the tone for the group of guys, and I mean, he can change a game in all three phases of the game, whether it's stealing a clutch base or making a clutch play on defense, and I feel like he just has found a way to impact every game.
3: There are always these questions that you get bombarded with from the media that come from our perspective. From your perspective in here, what are we missing that we need to talk about more when it comes to this team?
2: I have no idea. I think we probably touched on it all.
3: I appreciate that, Alex. Thank you very much.
2: Yep.
0: Alex Bregman says, we're on it, so I feel much better. Starting today through the end of the homestand, the 50-50 raffle is featuring a mega $200,000 jackpot. Fans in Illinois can purchase tickets at cubs.com/raffle or from a raffle ambassador here at Wrigley Field through the eighth inning of each game now through August the 5th. Coming up, the Manager Show next on The Score and the Northwestern Medicine Cubs Radio Network.
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8: Counts, take a step back to the last road trip. What was your thoughts? Pittsburgh, St. Louis, very nice trip record-wise.
9: Yeah, I mean, it's a 5-2 road trip. I thought all around, we just played good baseball for the whole trip, really. A lot of good things happened from just overall good bullpen work, some great starts. Dave Peterson's start comes to mind for the most part. You know, the four middle games, played incredible offense with some big numbers and kind of made a couple games easy. And then, you know, I think we won some tough games, obviously 2 extra inning games to finish, and got burned Wednesday night, but came out with a big one yesterday and made it a great road trip.
8: Rotation in St. Louis, the most runs they gave up were 2 in a 4-game series. Boyd threw shutout baseball through 7. When you think about your rotation right now, and there's been a lot of talk about what you're bringing in, trade deadline, boy, you throw 4 games like that against your rival, that's pretty good in the rotation.
9: Yeah, and I think, you know, in a stretch, I think of it maybe in a stretch like where we don't have any off days, like you need innings from your rotation, and we've got them for the most part. Obviously, we put Javi into a situation where he hasn't pitched a lot, so you weren't expecting the full length of a starter, but we've done a great job, and that's going to need to continue to be important this weekend.
8: Yankees, Dodgers, this homestand and finish 1 game against Toronto. Your thoughts against the Yankees coming in to Wrigley Field this weekend?
9: Yeah, I mean, I think you'd say, like, record-wise, is our toughest homestand of the year. I mean, 2 teams that are well above 500. So, you know, we've got our challenges, and probably when Yankees, Dodgers, like, both teams have great starting pitching. That's kind of the challenge when you face these 2 teams. We're gonna face very good starters, so important to, you know, keep ourselves in the game. you know, as we go, because these guys can really pitch, and you kind of expect maybe some low scoring, which means it'll be high scoring.
8: Yeah, right. At Wrigley, you just never know, right? When you look at certain series, and this week in particular, it's been circled on a calendar for a long time for a lot of fans. You get Yankees, Dodgers. Any different for you as a manager? Do you look at that, or it's just, okay, we got through St. Louis, now we got New York, now L.A., that, and kind of go that route?
9: Yeah, I mean, it's the next day on the calendar. It's the Yankees are obviously a marquee name, but look, there's a lot of ways to think about it. I mean, in the standings, the Cardinals games are more important than the right. Yankee games, and that's just the way it works. But I think every game's important, and so you know, I know there's going to be a lot of juice in the stadium today with it being a Yankee game, but it's another day, and that's how you have to treat it. You know, Seiya's got the day off today because he needs a day off, you know, and you don't change it because of who you're playing necessarily. So that's how we're going to think about it.
8: Well, good luck on this just another day and this weekend, buddy.
9: Thanks, Coom.
8: That's Manager Show. Zach, back to you.
0: Coom, thank you. 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
10: Performing a double lung and liver transplant on a lung cancer patient had never been done until now. Using a breakthrough approach, Northwestern Medicine performed this first-of-its-kind triple transplant. 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
0: Cubs hosting the Yankees. Let's pause now as we get set for the playing of the national anthem.

0: 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Lefty Shota Imanaga on the hill for the Cubs. 7-8 with a 3.72 ERA. Right-hander Will Warren going for the Yankees. He's 7-5 with a 4-plus ERA. It's time for baseball at Wrigley. Cubs, Yankees, Pat, Ron, next on The Score and the Northwestern Medicine Cubs Radio Network.
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4: 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He has done it, Pete. Bro Armstrong has hit for the cycle. First drives one in the air. This ball's got a chance. Gone!
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4: Chicago Cubs baseball is on the air from Wrigley Field in Chicago. It's time for game one of this 3-game weekend series between the Chicago Cubs and the New York Yankees. Good afternoon, everybody. Along with former Cub and All-Star Ron Coomer, it's Pat Hughes reporting. Zach Zaidman working alongside. Paul Zerang is our engineer. We are all excited for this series. And this ball game. It's an overcast but warm afternoon, 79 degrees. Right now it is dry. There is a chance for some scattered shower activity a bit later on. But we're starting right on time. Let's go ahead and get right to the starting lineups for today's game. 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Leading off for the visitors from the Bronx in New York, Paul Goldschmidt at first base. Ben Rice, the designated hitter. Ahmed Rosario batting third and playing third base. The Yankee right fielder bats cleanup, and that's Jason Dominguez. Trent Grisham in center. Anthony Volpe at shortstop. Spencer Jones is batting seventh and playing left field. Ali Sanchez catching. And Jose Caballero batting ninth and playing second base. Those are the Yanks. Here are the Cubs. Pete Crow Armstrong leading off in center. Pedro Ramirez at third base. Michael Busch at first base. Alex Bregman batting cleanup and performing as the designated hitter. Ian Happ in left field. The second baseman is Nico Horner. Horner batting sixth. Michael Conforto in right. Dansby Swanson at short. And batting ninth and catching for the Chicago Cubs, Miguel Amaya. So there you have the lineups. Cubs take the field. Back to get this ball game started right after this. 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
10: It's game time, and that makes it the perfect time for a Yuengling flight. At just 2.6 carbs, 95 calories, and packed with flavor, Flight is the next generation of light beer from the oldest brewery in America. Look for Flight wherever you buy beer. And Patrick, Cubs coming off a great road trip, but you know the other thing? It's just great to be back home at Wrigley Field.
4: It sure is, Ron, and with the Yankees in town, just a little something extra special is in the air. The teams are both good. They're both second-place teams in their divisions right now. The Cubs behind Milwaukee. The Yankees are behind Tampa by 3.5. The Cubs 5.5 behind the Brewers. But with the Yankees and their tradition and all of their World Series, this is a special weekend at Wrigley.
10: Well, it really is. The Yankee lore of their old ballpark and everything is no longer. They've got a new ballpark. And now Wrigley Field becomes that park that has all the tradition and history. But this series is always a big one. I've played in this series on both sides, and it's always, always a fun series.
4: We are ready to get this ball game underway. Paul Goldschmidt, former Cardinal, former Diamondback, now with the Yankees, leads off. He's their first baseman. The first pitch from Shota Imanaga on the way, taken high, and away we go. Tom Hanahan calling balls and strikes. The first base umpire, Ron Culpa. Scott Berry at second, and Manny Gonzalez at third. Here's the next pitch, bounced foul. The announcement of the umpires, sponsored by Old National Bank, where relationships and results matter. The starting lineups we gave you earlier, brought to you by Morgan & Morgan, America's largest injury law firm. A little on the humid side today, the 1-1 pitch, swing and a miss. 1-2, 79 degrees, game time temp. 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Shota ahead of Goldschmidt, 1-2 the pitch. Pulled on the ground to third, one hop, gloved by Ramirez. Cleanly the throw in time. Ramirez has to have some excitement in his system today, Ron. Not only is he playing, the Yankees are here, but he's batting second in the Cubs lineup.
10: Yeah, very, very fun for him. You know, and it's always when you're a young player and you just get to the big leagues, you know, you start looking at the schedule and looking at teams you could play. And, you know, you always think about playing teams like the Yankees, the Dodgers. And it always stands out. And as you said, he's swinging the bat well, too, so he gets moved up in the lineup to the two-hole.
11: Van Rice, left-handed batting designated hitter, leads the Yankees with 31 home runs. Open stance. The left-handed batter will take a strike from Shotan. Cubs wearing their City Connect Friday afternoon uniforms. Powder blue shirts, white trousers, white and blue caps. Now the 1-1, lefty to lefty. Imanaga to Rice, swing and a miss. Cubs have white trousers and a variety of shoe colors. The Yankees in their traveling grays. I don't think these traveling unis for them have changed in half a century or more. Gray shirts and trousers. The rest is real dark navy blue. And it even looks black. Here's a swing and a miss. Strike three. And Ben Rice is out number two. Shota really pitching well, Ron. In his last two games, he has not allowed a run against either Minnesota or the Pirates.
10: Yeah, he's been outstanding. And, you know, the thing is, he's added a little two-seam fastball to his repertoire, the breaking ball we know he's had. But, you know, now he's not just four-seam fastball and split finger. It just gives just a little different look, and it has really worked.
11: Aaron Judge still not in the lineup for the Yanks. He's injured with a rib cage issue. Here comes the 1-0 to Ahmad Rosario. Swing and a miss. The count 1-1.
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11: Great crowd. They came ready to make some noise today, I feel. Here comes the 1-1 from Imanaga to Rosario. Fisted foul out of play. 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On the field or the walls of your home, the right team and colors make all the difference. Official paint of the Chicago Cubs, Benjamin Moore. The lights have actually been turned on in the early afternoon hours here in Chicago. The 1-2 lifted to right down the line, slicing foul and dropping out of play.
10: 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Xfinity, imagine that. Soto will probably top out at 92 today, but it's that combination of split and fastball that is his big weapons.
11: Rosario, open stance, right-handed batter waiting. Taking down low, and it's 2-2. Yankees have been on the south side playing the White Sox. They lost back-to-back extra inning games to the Sox the last two nights, or two ball games. Here comes the 2-2 from Shota to Rosario. And that is swung on and fouled at the plate. He just did make contact.
10: Feel like a Bosch prediction brought to you by Bosch Power Tools. Feel like a Bosch. Well, I know he had a quick turnaround today, but are you still feeling Bosch-ish?
11: I am, even though it is a very personal question to ask. Absolutely. Here comes the 2-2. From Shota to Rosario, fisted foul on the ground, 2-2.
10: I wasn't quite Bosch-ish when we get off the plane. I was a little tired. But this morning, I figured you were ready to go and feeling very Bosch-ish.
11: So you're both rejuvenated and reboshed? Is that what you're trying to say?
10: Yes, absolutely.
11: Here comes the 2-2 from Shota Imanaga. The pitch just inside. It's 3-2. No, I have a good feeling from a Cubs standpoint about this series. I really do. I think the Cubs will take at least 2 out of 3.
10: There we go. I like them.
11: Here's the stretch. Now time call. The Cubs catcher Amaya wants to walk out. He's got an issue with, I think, the pitch com, possibly.
10: 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Wind is blowing out a little bit towards the left field foul pole. So from the right field foul pole to the left field foul pole. So Ian in left field is playing deep and well around towards the line, which is kind of normal nowadays with Pete kind of roaming through the middle of the diamond. Pete Kerr-Armstrong playing straight up against Rosario in center field.
11: We're ready for the resumption of play. And Craig Council wants to come out and discuss something with home plate umpire Tom Hanahan. Not sure what this would entail, Ron. How about you?
10: I'm not sure.
11: Dansby Swanson chatting with the second base umpire Scott Berry and third base umpire Manny Gonzalez conversing with Cub third baseman Pedro Ramirez. Anyway, we're ready to resume action. No score, top of the first, two down, bases empty. 3-2 pitch on the way from Shota Imanaga. Lifted foul and out of play. Shota overall this season, 7-8. His ERA, 3.72. But he has not allowed a run in either of his last two starts against the Twins or the Pirates. 3-2 pitch fouled away. Rosario chased a pitch that was quite a bit outside, but with two strikes, you're never sure.
10: What that tells me, with him being able to make contact with that ball off the plate away, he's looking for the split finger. That was a split away and off the plate. See if they go inside hard with a fastball.
11: Now the 3-2. There it is. Swing and a miss. Strike three. Good call, Ron. Shota works 1-2-3 with a pair of strikeouts. Strikeouts by Cubs pitchers. Those are brought to you by your Chicago and Northwest Indiana Hyundai dealers. Nothing-nothing game. We go to the bottom of the first on the score and the Northwestern Madison Cubs radio network.
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11: Bottom of the first, no score. Right-hander Will Warren will work to Pete Crow Armstrong. First pitch low and inside for a ball. Ron, if you were in that Cubs lineup, what would be your plan against Warren?
10: Now, you got to be prepared for the fastball between the four-seamer and the two-seamer. He's going to use it, you know, over half the time, the fastball, basically.
11: Next pitch missing, 2-0 to Pete.
10: But I would be on the fastball until he showed me that he was going to throw me more breaking stuff. I just think he's one of those guys that's going to try to stay ahead with the heater.
11: Pete chops it foul. Cubs leadoff man presented by Benny's Beverage Depot. If Pete Crow Armstrong gets a base hit, Benny's will donate $200 to service dog charities. If you can't find it at Benny's, it's probably not worth drinking. Pete hitting 285. Red batting gloves on either hand. Warren's pitch outside, 3-1. Let's see if he gets something to hammer.
10: Now, the 2-0 pitch to Pete was a backdoor breaking ball, and now that 2-1 pitch was a changeup.
11: Pete And the pitch, swing and a miss. Count has gone full.
10: He went fastballs to start the at-bat, missed, and has gotten back in the at-bat, speaking of Warren, with the off-speed pitches. Pete got a changeup inner half about mid-thigh, but it was the change of speed that got him.
11: Beautiful green ivy on the outfield walls all the way around. Here's the payoff pitch. A bullet up the middle, but gloved by the shortstop Volpe, playing him perfectly right behind second. That ball hit the mound, jumped up in the air. Volpe grabbed it and made the throw to first. Hard hit ball, but it's out number one. Score at 6-3. Scoreless game here in the first inning, and the batter is Pedro Ramirez.
10: Now the backdoor breaking ball, kind of a hanger, but it stayed away enough to where Pete had to really go out and get that ball and hooked it right back into the pitcher's mound.
11: Ramirez taking outside for a ball. Pedro hitting well of late. His average at 311. There are very few 300 hitters around big league ball these days. He will take a strike here in the count 1-1.
10: Well, and it's getting to that point now, Pat, where, you know, it's like, okay, how's he doing? He's got 90 at-bats now. So that would be, you know, there's a good, you know, barometer of where he's at hitting. He's been swinging the bat good since he's got to the big leagues.
11: Not only that, Ron, I've noticed him defensively. He seems to be a very cool customer, and he's played a couple of different spots. Today he's playing third base. He's played second base. But when the game is on the line and the ball is hit to him, no problem.
10: Yeah, there was a play yesterday. The ball hit to his backhand side up the middle.
11: Here's the ground ball. That's a base hit into left field. The shortstop Volpe was over near second. And Ramirez hit that ball between the third baseman and the shortstop. It's a one-out single. Nothing-nothing game, and the batter is Michael Busch.
10: He gets a little hanging backdoor hook, and he just shoots it in a vacated shortstop spot. But there was a ball hit yesterday in the extra innings to his backhand side that if you're a little shaky on defense, you don't make that play. Your hands get stiff, and you don't make the catch of the ground ball. He made the play look very routine, and I was like, now that's a guy that's playing solid defense and confident defense with his hands.
11: He's at first with one away. Busch the batter, hitting 243. Red batting gloves on either hand. Here's the pitch by Will Warren. It is fouled away. And the count nothing and two on Michael. Not an empty seat to be seen as you look around Wrigley. Bleachers, lower deck, upper deck. Plenty of fans on the rooftops across Sheffield and Waveland Avenues. Here's a pitch low and outside, 1-2.
10: We had stuff to do this morning here at Wrigley, so I got into the neighborhood somewhere around 9:30, quarter to 10, somewhere in there. The neighborhood was packed. You could just feel the buzz. You know, there were a lot of Yankee shirts, Cub fans everywhere. You knew this was a big series for everybody.
11: The pitch to Busch. Check swing. Did he go? No swing. Warren's last outing was kind of a bumpy ride against the Phillies on the 26th of July. Three innings, six earned runs, and he suffered the loss in an 11-4 Yankee defeat. He also had a rough outing earlier this month at Tampa. Gave up six earned runs in four innings. Here comes the 2-2. Busch hits a ground ball to first. Goldschmidt goes to second. One, the throw back to first. Double play. Goldschmidt still a great fielder. 3-6-3 on the double play. Neither team scores. We go to the second inning here at Wrigley. 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
0: Top two here at Wrigley Field. Cubs and Yankees are scoreless. The second inning is brought to you by Sea Glass Wines, official partner of the Cubs, bringing the California coast to you wherever you are. Pat?
11: Okay, Zach, thank you. Second inning, scoreless game. Jason Dominguez, right-handed batting right fielder, steps in. He's got six home runs. And the pitch on the way, low and inside for ball one. Shota worked a 1-2-3 first inning with a pair of strikeouts. The former Japanese star, Shota Imanaga, working 1-0. And there's a strike. 1-1. We welcome baseball fans from all over this great land of ours and even beyond the shores of the USA. Here's the 1-1. It's outside. We welcome you to Wrigley Field, Cubs against the Yankees, two of the most iconic franchises in all of sports. And now the 2-1 pitch on the way. Swing and a miss, 2-2. All of the other 28 teams will play later on tonight under the lights. Now the 2-2 from Imanaga. Low and inside to Dominguez.
10: Friday afternoon, something special around Wrigley Field, right? The only games going on right now, and that's the norm for the day games here at Wrigley on Fridays.
11: Now the stretch for the 3-2. It's on the way. Swing and a miss. Third straight strikeout for Shota Imanaga. That pitch was out toward the outside corner, but he had some good movement on it. Gets the swinging strikeout. Strikeouts by Cubs pitchers brought to you by your Chicago and Northwest Indiana Hyundai dealers. One away, here's Trent Grisham.
10: Well, for hitters, when Shota throws that high split, as soon as you see split coming out and you see it up, you go on the attack. That pitch stayed on the outside corner or away. Yeah, and he got the punch out of Dominguez.
11: This is his second career start against these Yankees. He worked at Yankee Stadium last July, where he picked up the win in a 4-1 Cubs victory. He worked seven innings that day, pitched very well, one run on just two hits. Now the 1-1 to Trent Grisham. Hit in the air, shallow left, toward the line, coming in, routine play, Ian Happ, out number two.
10: You know, as you were saying that, I was thinking, for Shota, you know, pitching here at Wrigley against the Yankees, you know, he grew up in Japan and playing baseball there. But when you face a franchise, everybody in the world knows the Yankees franchise and their history. And so for him pitching for the Cubs, and then against New York, you know, for every baseball player, it's a big deal. This is a big series.
11: Absolutely, Ron. Here's Anthony Volpe batting. Volpe, right-handed batting shortstop. Takes low and outside for a ball. And the 1-0 from Shota. Swinging a foul back. I would say just about every sports fan on the globe would have heard of both the Yankees and the Cubs.
10: Yes,
11: if
10: absolutely.
11: You're a true sports fan.
10: Yep. There is no doubt. You know about the history, and in our game is such a global game now.
11: Here comes the 1-1. Fly ball, foul, left side. It'll drift out of play, 1-2. And you could probably put the Los Angeles Dodgers in that category as well.
10: No doubt.
11: But there's always something special in the air when the Cubs play the Yanks. I remember a day when Kerry Wood pitched against Roger Clemens. Here comes the 1-2 pitch. Swing and a miss, strike three. Shota with four strikeouts after the first two innings. No Yankee has reached base against him so far. We go to the bottom of the second inning. Nothing, nothing game on the score and the Northwestern Medicine Cubs radio.
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11: Okay, Zach. Alex Bregman, first up in the Cubs' second inning, swings away and pops it up foul. Might be playable for the catcher Sanchez. It is. Only about 20 feet away from home plate. And that's out number one. Nothing, nothing game. Here's Ian Happ coming up.
10: That pitch hits straight up.

0: in these conditions right now. Here comes the 2-0. Happ will take a strike.
1: Yeah, it was sprinkling, you know, the bottom half of last inning, or the top half of this inning, and it seems to have stopped. It's actually getting brighter here at Wrigley Field.
0: Now the 2-1. Happ takes strike two, call 2-2. Just getting started in a three-game series. A rare Saturday night game tomorrow evening at 6:15. That's on Fox Television. Here's the 2-2. Check swing. Happ takes low, 3-2. Tomorrow's pitchers, left-handers, David Peterson for the Cubs, Max Fried for the Yanks. And then Sunday, back to a 1:20 start, Colin Ray against Garrett Cole. Happ takes strike three, call. Happ caught looking, two down, strikeout number one for Will Warren. And the batter is Nico Horner.
1: Ian looking for something off speed. He got a fastball. I'm going to get a lot of the strike zone, inner half. But he was looking for an off-speed pitch.
0: Nico has been a hot hitter of late as he takes a strike. Horner enjoyed a 9-hit series over in St. Louis the last four games. 9-hit series run. There's something that will never go out of style for a hitter.
1: Isn't that the truth?
0: Nico fouls it away, nothing and two. This is also a spot where if he can get on, he might think about stealing a bag.
1: Absolutely. I think Cubs did a very good job in the last couple series, actually, of not only hitting, as we know. They scored some runs, and they were generating offense. Things were good. But they, you know, generating it with the bat. But they did a good job generating it with the base running, too.
0: Corner swings and misses, strike three, and that ends the inning. Two scoreless innings in the books. We go to the third on the score in the Northwestern Medicine Cubs Radio Network.
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10: Top three, Wrigley Field, Cubs and Yankees are scoreless. It is 78 degrees and cloudy at the friendly confines. Wind blowing from right to left. 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Sports betting the way it should be with no bet fees. Pat?
0: Spencer Jones, left-handed batter with a wide-open stance, takes a slow curve from Shota Imanaga. Jones, one home run, seven RBIs, hitting 245. Big kid. Here's the pitch on the way, and that's going to be a strike, nothing and two. The Yankees' lineup is not what it looked like when they were healthy. When they were healthy, they had three very important hitters were in there that are not in there right now.

0: Here comes the 0-2. Low and outside for a ball. We mentioned Aaron Judge, league MVP a year ago, out with a ribcage muscle. And the Yankee people were telling us they are hoping he gets back by Labor Day.
1: Yeah.
0: So that sounds like it's pretty serious, right? That's well over a month.
1: Well, he's done absolutely nothing with his upper body since he's been hurt.
0: There's a chopper foul at the plate, 1-2.
1: He can't do anything until the pain goes away, and that has not been the case yet.
0: Giancarlo Stanton is out with what is called a severe right calf injury, and that can linger much longer than you want it to. Here comes the 1-2. Off the inside corner, and the count 2-2. And Cody Bellinger, former Cub, is out with a hamstring issue. So you're talking about three very big bats. They're not there.
1: Yeah, right in the middle of their lineup. Their three top hitters all out.
0: Now the 2-2. Fouled away by Spencer Jones. Shota Imanaga has been razor sharp so far. Striking out four of the first six. Nobody has reached base against him. Looking for his eighth win of the year. The diminutive left-hander ready in the 2-2 pitch on the way to Jones. And here it comes. Strike three called. Had him set up beautifully. Jones looking for something off speed, and a fastball stunned him for out number one.
1: Yeah, looking for the split once again, and he got the two-seamer running at the top of the zone inside. And good pitch by Shota, and good sequence. And so far, he's been able to keep the Yankees off balance here in the first couple innings.
0: Scoreless game, third inning, one away, nobody on. Elise Sanchez, right-handed batting catcher, takes inside. Here comes the 1-0 pitch from Shota to Sanchez. It's high for a ball.
1: 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The people in your corner who stand up for you wherever you go. Consumers Credit Union.
0: And now the 2-0 from Shota Imanaga to Ali Sanchez. Swing and a miss. I was reading about some of the games from yesterday. I see where the Twins' Cody Clemens, down to his last strike, hit a game-ending grand slam in Minneapolis to allow the Twins to beat Kansas City 4-3.
1: Wow.
0: And I read the entire article, Ron. It brought up David Bodie's grand slam. There's a fastball high. It said that Clemens, being down to his last strike, the first big leaguer to hit a game-winning grand slam when he's down to his last strike, was the first one since David Bodie did so on a Sunday night for the Cubs in August of 2018. Strike three. Nope, strike two called. The count was 3-1. The batter started to walk. I thought he was heading to the dugout, but he was thinking it was ball four. It's now 3-2 on Ali Sanchez.
1: Yeah, you and I were sitting right here for that grand slam by David Bodie.
0: Amazing. 3-2 pitch, chopped foul.
1: That's about as loud as you were going to hear Wrigley Field that day. It was a packed house.
0: It was a Sunday night. I mean, it was truly a miracle win. The Cubs were down 3-0, bottom of the ninth, two down, and nobody on base. And they end up winning the game on the grand slam by Bodie. Here's the 3-2 pitch. Pop fly. This is going to be playable. Right side for Bush. The first baseman dancing underneath it makes the catch. Two down.
1: I just remember the pitch to David Bodie, and as soon as he hit it, the catcher, the cringe of the catcher knowing that ball was a home run. And it was a long home run in straightaway center.
0: Now, that's one of the things about baseball. It is so stunning sometimes. You can't believe what you're watching. Jose Caballero lines one to short, caught by Swanson. Three perfect innings for Shota Imanaga. We go to the bottom of the third, nothing-nothing game. Cubs and Yankees on the score in the Northwestern Medicine Cubs Radio.
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7: 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Huh?
0: Michael Conforto today achieving 10 years of Major League service time. We congratulate him. Let's see if he can celebrate with a big day with a bat.
1: Yeah, that would be a good thing.
0: He leads off this third inning, and he'll take high for a ball. That is a big deal, isn't it?
1: It really is. It's, you know, you max, you know, everything that you get in pension and all of those things that go along with baseball, 10 years is the period that you need to, and congrats to him.
0: Conforto hitting .236. He sits some timely home runs with 9 on the year. He takes a strike from Will Warren.
1: And I think Michael is the 5th guy on the Cubs roster this year to make the 10-year mark this season. Jim Dansby.
0: Matthew Boyd, I think, made it.
1: Yeah, and Jameson Taillon. Is another one.
0: Ian Happ, I believe, is in there.
1: And Ian, there you go. That would be it.
0: Conforto takes ball two. 2-2 on Michael. Nothing game. Cubs have one hit against Warren. That was a single by Pedro Ramirez in the first. Swing and a miss. Strike 3. And that's out number 1. Third strikeout for Warren, and the batter is Dansby Swanson.
1: Coming to you live all season long from the Invesco QQQ broadcast booth. Proud partner of the Chicago Cubs.
0: We're going to play the Benny's Beverage Depot attendance game as a light rain begins to fall here at Wrigley. We knew that was a possibility. Right now, just a sprinkle as Swanson will take a strike. If it stays like this, we should be in good shape. If you can't find it at Benny's, it's probably not worth drinking. And the pitch to Swanson outside. I'll get us started in the Benny's attendance game. I'm going to say 40,004. Swanson's 16 home runs, swings and misses. The count 1-2. A good fastball, maybe the best one that Warren has fired so far.
1: I'm going to say 40,250.
7: I'm going to say 40,500. And our engineer, Paul Zaran, going 39,222.
0: We're all set. Here's the 1-2. Swanson takes a ball outside, 2-2. Again, these teams with very similar records. Cubs 62-47. Swanson takes strike three called. Four consecutive strikeouts for Will Warren. Before Amaya steps in, we step away 10 for ID on the score and the Northwestern Medicine Cubs Radio Network.
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0: Right center field on the run. Dominguez can't get it. That ball goes all the way to the vines in right center. Amaya hot footing it to second with a standing double.
1: That pitch up and out over the plate, and Amaya just goes with it. Hits this ball right on the button. A one-hop bullet off the right field ivy. So the Cubs at their first scoring chance of the ball game.
0: Let's see if Pete Crow Armstrong can drive in the first run of the ball game. He grounded out sharply to short his first time.
1: Pete was really on the breaking ball of Warren in his first at bat.
0: He takes down low, 1-0. You do have first base open with Pedro Ramirez, the rookie, on deck. It'll be interesting to see how they work to Pete here.
1: Yeah, I would be shocked if he gets too much to hit in this at bat.
0: Nothing game, third inning. The 1-0, a check swing. He went too far. And Pete argues briefly with the home plate umpire, Tom Hanahan, as if to say, Tom, why didn't you appeal on that one? But it was a swing, as we watch the replay.
1: Yep, no doubt.
0: Sometimes a home plate umpire says, I didn't need to ask. I could see it. Now the 1-1. Pete chops it foul toward first. Hit that one right down off of his own foot.
1: He's
0: hobbling around.
1: Yeah, he's wearing that guard on his front foot. So that one got some of the guard, some of the foot, I got to believe. Yeah.
0: Pete, not a real big guy, but he does take a healthy swing.
1: Yeah, he generates some bat speed. And for not a real tall guy, he's very strong. And now Nick Frangella coming out. And Craig Counsell, Cubs head trainer, to see Pete.
0: Pete's in pain. You can tell he's trying to let the pain subside before play resumes. Now he's showing Craig and Nick Frangella exactly where it hit him. You can tell he's having a hard time putting any weight on that right foot.
1: Yeah, it's pitched down and in, and he hammers this ball right off the top, right where your foot would go into your leg, kind of the bend of that leg. And, you know, I don't really think there's much of a pad there. I think the pad is more on your shin and then on the top of your foot. So, of course, you don't hit it in either one of those spots.
0: Of course. Miguel Amaya, the runner at second base. Two down, no score. Bottom of the third. A ball and two strikes on Pete Crow Armstrong. Now the right-hander Will Warren delivers. And Pete takes outside, 2-2. The center fielder Grisham, not very deep, and that surprises me. And the right fielder Dominguez is not that deep either. Now the 2-2. Pete takes low and in, 3-2.
1: Good take on that inside changeup by Pete.
0: Pedro Ramirez on deck.
1: That's that perfect pitcher's pitch with that changeup down and in.
0: Now the right-hander Warren preparing for the payoff pitch. And Pete takes strike three call. Fastball got him. Cubs don't score. It's on to inning number four. Nothing game. Cubs and Yanks on the score and the Northwestern Medicine Cubs radio.
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7: 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Shane Drouin will be the starting pitcher for Milwaukee. 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Pat?
0: Okay, Zach. Fourth inning, nothing-nothing game. Shota Imanaga with a perfect slate so far, retiring all nine men, and five of those on strikeouts. Paul Goldschmidt leading off the fourth inning with the 0-1 count. And Goldschmidt will take inside. Goldschmidt, 388 career home runs. Always a great defensive player at first. And for a big man, Rod, I would say one of the better base runners I've ever seen as well.
1: Absolutely. He was a complete, he still is a complete player. Still getting it done in his mid-30s.
0: Goldschmidt swings and misses.
1: That double by Amaya, doubles by Cubs batters. It's sponsored by Southwest Airlines. Reliable, comfortable, convenience. Southwest just makes sense.
0: Here comes the 2-2. Goldschmidt will chop one foul. Mentioned 388 career home runs, fourth most among active players, trailing only his teammate Giancarlo Stanton, who has 456, Mike Trout of the Angels 422, and Manny Machado of the Padres 392. A lot of sluggers there. Bounce to short, fielded by Swanson, throws to first in time. 10 in a row retired by Shota Imanaga. Nothing, nothing game, and the batter is Ben Rice.
1: Shota's done an excellent job of the back and forth of speed with the fastball and split. He's mixed in that two-seam fastball, his sinker some. And I think if he's thrown a breaking ball, he's only thrown a couple of them so far in his first three and a third innings.
0: Rice lines one, backhand diving catch by Bush at first. Beautiful play by Michael. He was stretched out, belly flopped on the dirt, and made a great catch for out number two. Fine play.
1: Might be the first slider that and breaking ball that Shota's thrown, and that ball got smoked at Bushy, and he lays out at first to make a great catch to save the first hit of the ballgame.
0: Two down, nobody on for Ahmed Rosario.
1: I'd say that's the catch of the game. Sponsored by Catch Des Moines. The Iowa State Fair is back August 13th through the 23rd. 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
0: Here's a fly ball to deep left center off the bat of Rosario. This ball is going to leave the yard. A long home run. And the Yankees get on the board on the home run. It's 1-0 New York.
1: This pitch up and out over the plate, and Rosario didn't miss it. He hit this ball a long way.
0: So the defensive play by Bush looks even more significant now. The ball is thrown back out onto the field. Rosario with his 10th of the year, a booming blast. Probably about 425 feet.
1: Yeah, that was a long one. Back-to-back sliders from Shota. The slider that got hit by Rice is a line drive bullet, and then he threw another one. And that one ended up out of the ballpark.
0: Wind really starting to blow toward left and left center. And Dominguez takes outside. I'll go way out on a limb, Ron. This is not going to be a 1-0 final score.
1: That's why you're a Hall of Famer.
0: Well, the wind really becoming favorable to hitters.
1: Yeah.
0: Here's the 1-0 outside, 2-0.
1: Wrigley, it was hot and humid. Then we got some rain. Now the wind is blowing. Typical Wrigley day, right? A little overcast.
0: Sure. A little bit of everything.
1: Yeah.
0: And now the 2-0 pitch on the way. Chopped, swung on and missed by Dominguez. 450 feet. The estimated distance of that home run by Rosario. Dominguez waiting and fouls it away in the count 2-2.
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0: Dominguez waits for the 2-2. Takes outside, 3-2. Yankees suffered back-to-back walk-off losses to the White Sox the last two games. Now the 3-2 hit in the air, deep left field. Back goes Happ on the track right in front of the wall, makes the catch in deep left field to end the inning. The Yankees get on the board. The home run by Ahmed Rosario, his 10th of the year. 1-0 Yanks. Middle of inning number 4 on the score in the Northwestern Medicine Cubs Radio.
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7: 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Luis Arraez of the Giants leads the majors in batting average, hitting .328. Yordan Alvarez of the Astros, the home run leader with 35. The RBI leader is the Nationals' C.J. Abrams with 82.
0: Inside one-on-one on Ramirez. What else you got, Zach?
7: Abrams' teammate, Nassim Nunez in Washington, leads the majors in steals with 39.
0: Here it's 1-0 Yankees. And here's the drive toward right. Dominguez going back, and the right fielder makes the catch. Pedro Ramirez hit that ball hard, but it's out number one, and the batter, Michael Busch.
1: Second ball of the game, Ramirez hit well. He hit a bullet through the shortstop position in his first AB, and now a line drive bullet to the track and right.
0: Busch wrapped into a snappy 3-6-3 double play his first time. He hits a ground ball to the right side, fielded by Caballero. The second baseman throws him out, out number two. 1-0 Yanks lead. The batter is Alex Bregman.
1: Now, we're hearing a lot about rain and rain in the area. We've got a little sprinkle. And it started and it stopped again. So we're able to play on rain. It's really not been a factor at all so far in this first half of the ball game.
0: Bregman the batter. He will take a fastball strike from Will Warren. Bregman fouled out to the catcher his first time. Now the 0-1 from Warren. It's on the outside corner. Strike two called. Bregman thought it was wide. He's kind of shaking his head. Two down, nobody on. Cubs down by a run, fourth inning. Bregman takes low and outside, 1-2. Just that unmistakable buzz that continues at Wrigley in a weekend like this. Here's a drive towards center. Grisham is there to make the catch. Solidly hit, but right to the center fielder. We go to the fifth inning. Zach Zaidman joins Ron Coomer in a moment. Yankees 1, Cubs nothing on the score and the Northwestern Medicine Cubs Radio Network.
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7: 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The Yankees on top of the Cubs, 1-0. Trent Grisham at the plate. Shota Imanaga deals, and a bouncing ball hit wide of third, fielded by Ramirez. Sidearm throw to first in time. Grisham is retired. One pitch, one away.
1: You like those at-bats if you're Imanaga. Threw a little cross-fired fastball, and Grisham hit it off the end of the bat right to Ramirez.
7: Ibanaga retired the first 11 Yankees in a row before Ahmed Rosario blasted a home run to center in the fourth. 1-0 Yankees. Anthony Volpe at the plate and looks at a ball up high from Ibanaga. Fastball that misses. 1-0.
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7: Shota works his motion and deals. Misses inside with a fastball. So the count is 2-0. We had Shota on the pregame show earlier this week in St. Louis. And the 2-0 delivery. Volpe swings, and it's a high fly ball right center field. It's playable for Conforto, who makes the catch. Short of the track in front of the 368 marker in right center, two away. And I asked him, why do you have the catcher set up a high target? Meaning the glove is always above the head of the catcher before Shota works his motion. And he said it's to remind him of the difference in the strike zones between Major League Baseball and the league in Japan. Spencer Jones at the plate and looks at a strike from Ibanaga. Says the strike zone here is smaller than the one in Japan.
1: Got it.
7: 0-1 the count. Ibanaga a long set. And now the pitch. High drive, deep right center. Conforto looks up, and this one is in the stands. Solo shot for Spencer Jones, just to the left of the 368 marker. About five rows up the bleachers. And it is 2-0 Yankees here in the fifth.
1: As ball's well struck. The line drive bullet doesn't get very high at all. Doesn't go higher than the bleachers. This is a four-seam fastball. They want it inside, and it ends up middle of the plate. Jones, a great, big, strong young guy. He hammers his ball into the seats.
7: Fourth home run of the year for Jones. A 418-foot drive. 2-0 Yankees here with two away in the top of the fifth. The batter, Ali Sanchez. The pitch. Misses off the outside with a fastball. 1-0.
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7: The next pitch is a high fly ball, deep right, but playable for Conforto. Just short of the track, he makes the catch for out number three. Well, the Yankees add another run on the home run by Jones. 2-0 Bronx Bombers, middle five on the score in the Northwestern Medicine Cubs Radio.
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7: 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Alongside Ron Coomer, Zach Zaidman with you. Bottom five here at Wrigley. The Yankees 2 and the Cubs nothing. Ned Rosario and Spencer Jones with solo shots off of Shota Imanaga. Right-hander Will Warren pitching for the Yankees. And the first pitch to Ian Happ is off the outside. 1-0 the count. Happ caught looking in the second. One of five strikeouts for Warren today. And the pitch. Happ taps it foul off to the right. 1-1. Cubs have just two hits so far against Warren. A single by Pedro Ramirez in the first. And a double by Miguel Amaya in the third. Happ hitting under 200 over his last seven games. Here's the 1-1 by Warren. That's low. Two balls and a strike.
1: Warren, pretty good mix of pitches today with, you know, the number of fastballs he's thrown with pretty good breaking stuff. Good changeup.
7: Warren sets belt high. The pitch is hit on the ground. Foul right side. 2-2. Warren doubling up on the change there. It's overcast, wind blowing from right to left at the moment here at the friendly confines. Warren peers in, gets the sign from Sanchez, acknowledges and deals. And a line drive in a shallow right center field, and tracking it down is Grisham with a backhanded catch in shallow right center. For out number one is Happ is retired.
1: Little backdoor hook to Ian. Yeah, and hits it off the end of the bat. Grisham goes a long way to get to this ball and makes a nice running catch. Catches that ball about knee high.
7: So one down, Nico Horner will dig in. He struck out swinging his first time up in the second. 0-1. Righty-righty matchup against Warren. And the pitch. Nico bounces one on the left side, fielded behind the bag by Rosario. The throw across in time to get Horner two away for the Cubs. Here in the bottom of the fifth inning with the Yankees up 2-0.
1: Warren, I just saw that fastball on the big board here at Wrigley, and that's a four-seamer. But one thing about him, and we knew this going in, he's got good movement on his fastball. And that one, you know, comes out looking pretty straight. And as it gets to the hitting zone, kind of darts down, and Nico pounded that ball into the ground right at the third baseman.
7: Michael Conforto looks at a breaking ball for strike 0-1. The scouting report would lead you to believe that left-handers would have better success against Warren as that pitch misses low, 1-1 the count.
1: Yeah, they're hitting better against him, and there's power numbers against Warren, left-handed as opposed to right.
7: But again, the wind is blowing from right to left.
1: Yeah, the ball's going to carry to left and left center.
7: Conforto with an awkward swing and miss at a fastball from Warren, 1-2. Two down, bottom five, 2-0 Yankees. Warren walks down the back slope of the mound. Rubs the baseball. Now steps on the rubber, third base side. The 1-2. Conforto swings and misses. Strike three. Warren gets him with a changeup. Cubs go down in order here in the fifth. Six strikeouts on the day for Warren. 2-0 Yankees as we head to the sixth. On the score on the Northwestern Medicine Cubs Radio Network.
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0: Yankees on top 2-0 as the sixth inning has arrived. Jose Caballero leads it off. Right-handed batter swings and misses at the first pitch by Shota Imanaga. We're going to take a look at a little baseball history as we move along. Here comes the 0-1 from Shota. Another off-speed pitch down low. 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It's time to make history for your business in Bedford Park. July 31st. This was the trading deadline for several seasons. Here's a looper and a shallow left, a base hit. Caballero, a leadoff single. Third hit for the Yanks. The other two hits were solo home runs by Rosario in the fourth and Jones in the fifth. Yankees lead 2-0 here in the sixth, and the batter is Paul Goldschmidt.
1: But you got some stuff for baseball history that's going on today.
0: The late, great Jack Brickhouse inducted into baseball's Hall of Fame on this date in 1983.
1: Hey.
0: What a nice man. Had a chance to spend a little bit of time with him. Always positive, upbeat, friendly, and nice. Here's the pitch to Goldschmidt, taken high for a ball.
1: He was the voice of the summer for Chicago when I was a kid. You know, you turn that game on, whether it be, he was on both TV and radio at the time with the Cubs. He'd switch off, go back and forth. But remember that home run call, hey, hey?
0: Absolutely. 500 for Ernie Banks.
1: Yeah,
0: he made some great calls and went out of his way to welcome me to Chicago. I'll never forget that. I appreciated it so much. And he would visit with Ron Santo and me, and we had some good laughs. Here's a pitch outside for a ball, but he loved the Cubs. There was never a doubt about that. 1971, Pat Dobson, Baltimore pitcher, won his eighth decision of the month. Imagine that.
1: Wow.
0: 8 wins in 31 days of July. Here's a fastball taken high by Schmidt as he beat the Royals 4-0. Dobson would win 12 consecutive wins in that stretch, pitching for Earl Weaver and the Orioles. Now the pitch to Goldschmidt. There's a strike. A surprise that Goldschmidt was not more aggressive on that pitch.
1: Yeah, that was running fastball away. Goldschmidt taking all the way.
0: Caballero at first. He's got his lead. He's not running. Swing and a miss by Goldschmidt. 3-2. Nolan Ryan won his 300th game on this date in 1990. And that was in Milwaukee at Old County Stadium. 3-2 pitch, poked foul and back out of play. I covered that game. I was doing Brewer Radio at the time, 1990. And in about the eighth inning, he was taken out of the game. There was a sellout crowd at County Stadium, about 50,000 people. They gave him a standing ovation. This is a visiting player we're talking about. 3-2 pitch. One hop, liner to Horner, steps on second, throws to first, double play. Nico playing right behind the bag. Loved that soft line drive, one hopper. Ran straight ahead, stepped on the bag, and made the throw to first. to double up Goldschmidt. Two down, nobody on.
1: Nico steps on the bag with his right foot, and as he's stepping on the second base bag, he's throwing the baseball. Excellent play by Nico to get the double play.
0: Two down. Here's Ben Rice. And the pitch swung on and missed. But I met Nolan Ryan when he was working in the front office for the Rangers many years after that, and I was talking to him about being in attendance for that 300th win. And I said, what did that standing ovation mean to you? He said, it was one of the best ovations I've ever had in my entire life. And here I am, a visiting player. Here's the 1-1 pitch to Ben Rice. Swing and a miss. He was trying to launch one that time.
1: A little high split. He was trying to hit that ball a long way.
0: Now the 1-2 from Shota Imanaga. It's taken down low. Shota not pitching a bad game at all. He's given up two home runs, but the conditions are very favorable to offense. The Cubs just haven't been able to do anything offensively against Will Warren, the Yankee right-hander. The 2-2. Line to right, base hit over a leaping Bush. Over to pick it up is Conforto. It's a two-out single for Ben Rice and the batter Ahmed Rosario.
1: Rice on a couple of pitches and then a breaking ball, and that's been the pitch that is and the issue for Shota today. He hadn't had many issues, but he's given up four hits. Three of them are on the breaking ball today.
0: Rosario, right-handed batter with an open stance, pokes it foul out of play. New York leading 2-0. Bush holding the runner, Rice at first. And now the 0-1 from Shota Imanaga. Swing and a miss, nothing in two.
1: That was a good split finger. That one started out in the zone and just darted down. Good off-speed pitch by Shota.
0: Trading deadline. Nothing new in that regard as far as we are aware regarding today. Here's the fastball high. Zach Zaidman will chime in immediately if there's any trade that is consummated between two big league teams. It generally heats up right at the deadline. That's just human nature, I guess, Ron. Yeah. Wait till the last minute. The 1-2. Fastball is high, 2-2.
1: Well, I think, you know, part of the reason is the seller, right? The seller is always looking for the very best deal they can get.
0: Sure.
1: So that ends up pushing that, you know, pushing right up to that deadline.
0: And now the 2-2 from Shota Imanaga, swinging a foul at the plate. And I guess the biggest name on the trading block, if in fact he is available, is Tarek Skubal, the big hard-throwing left-handed starter for the Detroit Tigers. Now he is due to become a free agent at the end of the year. Scott Boras is his agent, so he will certainly test the free agent market.
1: Well, that's part of the issue of him being traded.
0: Now the 2-2. Swing and a miss, strike three. Let's see if the Cubs can get Shota Imanaga some runs. We go to the bottom of the sixth inning. 2-0 Yankees on the score in the Northwestern Medicine Cubs radio.
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7: 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Pat?
0: Bottom of inning number 6. Dansby Swanson first up. Curveball from the right-hander Will Warren is outside. Warren working on a two-hit shutout through 5 innings. He gave up a base hit to Ramirez in the first and a double to Amaya in the third. And that's it. Fly ball, shallow right. Caballero, the second baseman, backpedaling into short right field, makes the catch. And Swanson is out number one. 2-0 Yankees lead, and the batter is Miguel Amaya.
1: And let's see what's on tap here in the sixth inning, sponsored by Yingling Flight, the next generation of light beer. Only thing that's been in flight so far, two balls by the Yankees. Home run by Rosario and Jones. Cubs need to get on a board with a couple of those long ones.
0: Down low for a ball. Let me ask you a question about the trading deadline, Ron. Would you say that there is more pressure on the big market teams because of their greater numbers of media people and their enormous fan bases to make trades at the deadline than there would be for a team in a smaller market?
1: Yes, absolutely. Big market teams, all the fan, everybody's expecting them to make a move, and a significant move, to help your ball club.
0: The 1-1, a swing and a foul back out of play.
1: But with that being said, you're a large market team. You've already, you know, you've already kind of pushed your chips in already, and, you know, with the contracts that you currently have on the field, saying, we're here to win, right? I mean, you look at, you know, both of these teams that are playing right now. You know, you've got significant salary spent as Amaya swings and misses at that breaking ball down.
0: And he strikes out for out number two, and here's PCA.
1: But you don't go out and, you know, sign the guys to the infield, to the contracts you got. You've got Pete in center field now, and Ian left with the contract, and Suzuki, and not be thinking you're here to try to win a World Series, right? I mean, the Yankees are in the exact same boat. They always are.
0: Fastball away. But we are getting very, very close to decision-making time. The Dodgers will be here on Monday. That's also the trading deadline day. The Dodgers in for 3. Deep drive to right, going back to Dominguez near the track, makes the catch. And it's a 1-2-3 inning for Will Warren. We move to the 7th inning. 2-0 Yankees on the score, and the Northwestern Medicine Cubs radio.
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0: Jason Dominguez. Dominguez has struck out and fly to the warning track in left. 2-0 New York leading. The 0-1 in there for a call strike. Shota pitching a good ball game.
1: Yeah, he really is.
0: The conditions are very conducive to hitting and run scoring, but just a grand total of 2 runs in this game. Kind of surprising. When we got here, Ron, and preparing our notes and our scorebook and just feeling the atmosphere, I thought this is going to be about an 8-6 game.
1: Yeah. Pitchers had something else to say about that. Both guys throwing the ball well.
0: And the game is not over yet either. Here's a swing and a pop up right side. It'll be caught by Bush. And that's out number one.
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0: Yankees on top, 2-0. If you're just joining us, maybe you were working earlier and now you're in your car heading back home and battling some Friday afternoon traffic. Yankees hit solo home runs in the fourth and fifth innings. First pitch strike to Grisham. The home run hitters, Ahmed Rosario in the fourth, Spencer Jones in the fifth. We are in the seventh. 2-0 New York. Grisham takes a beautiful curveball for a strike. 0-2.
1: Coming to you live all season long from the Invesco QQQ broadcast booth, proud partner of the Chicago Cubs. Grisham stepping out. That might have been the best breaking ball that Imanaga has thrown. Beginning to rain a little bit again here, Patrick. Not hard, though.
0: Lefty to lefty, the 0-2. Just outside. Seventh inning stretch coming up shortly, sponsored by the Volvo XC90. Room for everyone, ready for wherever the road takes you. Now the 1-2. Check swing, he almost had him. Not quite. Two and two on Trent Grisham. Conforto plays very deep and right, only about 15 feet shy of the warning track. And now lefty to lefty, the 2-2. Low and outside. There has not been a base on balls in this game. And now the 3-2, lifted to left. Should be playable for half over toward the line. Lots of room. He's got it. And that's out number two. 2-0 New York. Seventh inning. The batter, Anthony Volpe.
1: Shota now. That's going to be the end of the day. I was looked down and looked up. Here come counts. That was pitch number 101 for Shota today. Through a very good ball game.
0: He pitched a very good game. He should get a nice round of applause, even though he leaves trailing 2-0. Pitching changes by the Cubs, sponsored by James Hardy Building Products. Siding with the Cubs. Tyler Ferguson coming in from the bullpen. 2-0 New York. Top of inning number 7. We'll be right back after this on The Score and the Northwestern Medicine Cubs Radio Network.
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1: Right-hander Tyler Ferguson pitching for the Cubs. Two down, nobody on. Top of inning number 7. Yankees on top, 2-0. Anthony Volpe, the first man to face Tyler Ferguson. 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Ferguson to Volpe, first pitch strike, 0-1. Joel Murray is going to be the guest conductor for the 7th inning stretch today. And now the 0-1 to Volpe. Check swing, it's down low, and it's 1-1. Some of the fans have the blue rain gear that they have put on as the light rain has fallen intermittently this afternoon. Swing and a miss, 1-2. Temperature feels good, 79. I could live with 79 just about every day all year.
2: Right.
1: Here's a pitch outside and the count 2-2.
2: It's a lot better than the 100 that we had in St. Louis the first day we got there.
1: Scorching. Now the 2-2. Pop fly to right. Over toward the line is Conforto. He gets there. He's going to make the catch to end the inning. 2-0 Yankees. It is time for the 7th inning stretch. Joel Murray all set to be the guest conductor on the Cubs Radio Network.
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2: Yankees have made a change defensively. Ryan McMahon comes in to play third base, replacing Ahmed Rosario. I believe that's the only change. As we go to the bottom of the seventh inning, let's see if Pedro Ramirez can get on and crank up a Cubs rally. Getting a little bit late on this Friday afternoon. 2-0 Yankees lead. Ramirez has one of the Cubs' two hits, a first inning single. He also lined out, so he's actually had two good at-bats against Warren. And he takes ball two, 2-0. He would gladly take a walk in this situation. And he'll look at a strike, 2-1. Ramirez wants to challenge that call. He thought it missed. So there'll be a challenge. And let's see what it says. The video shows that's a good challenge. That was ball three. Nicely done by Pedro Ramirez. Fastball is in there for a strike, and the count 3-1.
3: Always welcome in here.
4: Joel Murray just sang the stretch. He came in to say hi.
5: He said the stretch was for Patty. He also said he'll be back if there's a rain delay.
2: Swinging a foul back. Out of play. 3-2.
4: Zach, did you get his number to make sure he gets back your way?
2: Let's see if Ramirez can get on. Full count. Cubs have not had a leadoff batter reach in any of the first six innings. Here's a bouncing ball to third. Easy play for Rosario, and that's out number one.
4: Now, Joel and obviously Bill Murray, they are owners of the Joliet Slammers baseball team, and that's the team my nephew, Lonnie Wilkins, broadcasts for in Joliet. Seen them out there a few times throughout the years, but they just saw them out there this spring early. And they played a game, believe it or not, Pat, at the prison.
2: I believe that. Here is a strike to Michael Busch.
4: Yeah, we were all at the prison. That probably makes sense.
2: Thinking of the Murrays, Bill Murray was in the clubhouse after game 7 of the World Series.
4: Yeah.
2: And the 0-1, swinging a miss by Busch.
4: These guys have always been huge Cub fans. Joel, he gets out here whenever he's in town. Same thing with Bill.
2: Cubs need somebody to get on. Getting a little late. One away, seventh inning. Yankees bullpen starts to get busy behind Warren. There's a pitch down low. 1-2 now to Michael Busch. Warren came into the game with a 4.41 ERA, so he's had some troubles, but not today. The 1-2. Busch takes high, 2-2. His pitch count's still relatively low for one away in the seventh inning, 78 pitches.
4: Yeah, he has done a very nice job so far. Yeah.
2: The 2-2. Down low. If he gets on, let's see if the Yankees want to make a pitching change. Right-handed pitcher, left-handed batter, Warren working on Busch. And the payoff pitch. Line fair, diving stop by Goldschmidt makes the play unassisted. He's always been one of the best defensive first basemen you will ever see, Paul Goldschmidt. And even after his, well, getting into his late 30s now, he is still an accomplished defensive player.
4: Yeah, it's just a great play. This is a cutter slider inside. Michael smokes this ball, and it's fair right inside the bag, and Goldschmidt lays out, makes an excellent play.
2: Two down. Bregman the batter. Bregman takes a strike. Two nothing Yanks. Bregman has fouled out and lined out to center. If he gets on, Ian Happ would have a chance to tie the game. Curveball is outside. 1-1. Cubs had some good offensive days on the road trip. Swing and a miss. 4 runs, 11 hits yesterday. Tuesday night, 10 runs, 17 hits against the Cardinals. 7 runs, 14 hits on Monday night. Had some good offensive games in Pittsburgh. Here's a looper, shallow center, and that's going to be a base hit. Bregman gets a two-out single. And now the tying run comes up, and it's Ian Happ.
4: That's what you need. You just need somebody to get on base and bring that tying run to the plate. And Bregman, his slider is down and away, just kind of flicks the bat at it and gets just enough of it to get it over the infield through the middle of the diamond. And now Ian Happ has a chance to tie the ball game.
2: Ian has struck out and flied to center. He takes a strike. Just a little zephyr of a breeze blowing out now. The wind is not going to have a major effect on any fly ball. Right-handed pitcher, left-handed batter. Tying run at the plate. Happ takes low and away, 1-1. Ron, when you were thinking home run in a spot like this, if in fact you were, how would you change your swing?
4: My swing wouldn't change, but I'd sell out a little bit more to a certain pitch in an area. I would try to catch the ball a little farther out in front. And you're definitely, probably looking for the ball in, and for me, down and in. But I was going to try to catch this ball out in front of home plate, and that makes you a little more vulnerable to some other pitches. But if you get that pitch in that zone, you can hit it a long way.
2: 2-1 on Ian Happ. Cubs trail 2-0. Ian lines one. Base hit right field. Bregman around second holding as Dominguez gets it back in. Back-to-back singles. I'll tell you what's a big play now. The diving play by Goldschmidt to Rob Bush earlier in this inning. As it is, there are two men on with two down. And let's see what the Yankees want to do. We'll take a quick 10-second break to allow stations to identify themselves on the Score and the Northwestern Medicine Cubs Radio Network.
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2: Manager Aaron Boone is going to make a pitching change. Cubs have two men on, two down, bottom of the seventh inning. Pitching changes by the opposition. 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We'll be right back. Cubs have the tying runs on base. Paul Blackburn, the new Yankee pitcher, when we come back on the Score and the Northwestern Medicine Cubs Radio Network.
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2: Nico Hoerner batting, facing the new pitcher, right-hander Paul Blackburn. Runners lead first and second. First pitch, Nico pulls one foul on the ground toward third. Nico went right after his first offering. Bregman at second. Happ is the tying run at first.
4: That goes back to thinking about what you're trying to do at home plate. Nico probably looking for a pitch that ball down and in that he can drive to left center field.
2: He's set for the 0-1. Here it comes. Nico checks. Goldschmidt cut in behind Happ at first. The catcher Sanchez bluffing a throw there, did not throw the ball. And the count now 1-1 on Hoerner.
4: Yeah, they had a pickoff set up. Goldschmidt was going to try to pick Happ off at first. But the pitch was in the dirt and short hopped the catcher Sanchez.
2: 2-0 Yankees, two men on for the Cubs, bottom of the seventh. And the 1-1. Nico hits a ground ball toward the middle. The shortstop gloves it. Flip to second. Not in time. Not in time. The Yankees want to challenge the call. Caballero, the second baseman, was not on the bag at the moment that he caught that throw. And we're going to wait to see. They're going to review it.
4: Yep, they are definitely going to challenge it. It's one of those plays at second. His foot's on the base, off the base, on the base. When did he catch the ball and was his foot on the base? Originally, kind of an odd play. Second baseman Caballero thinks he touched the base. He's walking off the field.
2: Boy, that's a close play. Second base umpire Scott Berry right on top of it. That went in head first. You could not tell from that angle. And out is the call. And out will remain the call. Or actually, it was called safe. Out has been called, so it was overturned. And the inning comes to an end. Cubs don't score, leave a pair. We go to inning number 8. Yanks 2, Cubs nothing on the score, and the Northwestern Medicine Cubs Radio Network.
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12: We are in the eighth inning. Yankees lead 2-0. Tyler Ferguson still pitching for the Cubs. And the count on Spencer Jones, no balls and two strikes. Jones with a home run back in the fifth. Neither team has scored since then. It remains 2-0 Yanks. And here's the ball outside from the right-hander to the left-handed batter. Alice Sanchez, the catcher on deck, and then Jose Caballero will hit third in the inning. Here comes the 1-2 from Ferguson. It dips down low for a ball, 2-2. Each team with four hits. The difference, the Yankees have two home runs among their four hits. Fastball just missed. Maybe a little high.
4: Yeah, just a touch high, yep. Amaya did not challenge, and that pitch just missed. That was a good non-challenge by Amaya. It was high.
12: The next pitch, low and outside, ball four. Spencer Jones gets the walk. Let's see how we did on the Benny's Beverage Depot attendance game. It looks like I was a little bit closest. Closer. 40,129, the actual figure. If you can't find it at Benny's, it's probably not worth drinking. Tommy Hotovy, the pitching coach, will head to the mound. A pinch hitter has been announced, and this is a little quick scouting report relay right here, I believe.
4: Yep, absolutely. Austin Wells will be the pinch hitter for the Yankees. He will hit for Sanchez, the catcher.
12: Austin Wells. Tommy Hotovy chatting with both the catcher, Amaya, and the pitcher, Ferguson. Glancing to the bottom of the inning, the Cubs are going to have Conforto, Swanson, and Amaya due up. A low-scoring game, 2-0 Yankees. We are in the eighth. Jones to be held by Bush at first. Wells, the pinch hitter batting left-handed, will take a fastball away, ball one. Yanks will need a new catcher in the bottom of the inning. Throw to first, diving back in is Jones. And Wells undoubtedly will do the catching when the Yanks take the field on defense. Here's the 1-0. Low and inside, now it's 2-0.
4: Last fastball just kind of pulled that one well inside and down. It's a big pitch now on 2-0.
12: Short lead by Jones at first. There's an off-speed pitch outside to Wells. Now it's 3-0. Ferguson walked the leadoff man, and now 3-0 to the next hitter. Cubs trailing 2-0 in the eighth. The 3-0 is a strike. Let's keep an eye on the runner at first. They might send him to try to stay out of a double play. We'll see. Now time called by the batter. Wells tightening the batting gloves. Little nervous habits are part of the game. I think sometimes you just do it out of habit.
4: Yeah, absolutely.
12: Now the 3-1. The runner at first is going, and the pitch outside, ball four. So Ferguson has dug himself a hole now. Two men on, nobody out. Back-to-back walks to start this eighth inning. And the batter is Jose Caballero. Cub infield looking for a possible bunt from the number nine hitter. How about you?
4: Yeah, that's very, very good possibility. You know, Caballero hitting 240, does have 10 home runs. But in a 2-0 ball game, you know, the Yankees pitching staff's done a good job, and they're just hoping to add a run here in the eighth.
12: Corner infielders play shallow. Ferguson will bluff a move to second, but not throw the ball.
4: Yeah, that's just a little inside move, and literally you do that as a pitcher just to see if the hitter will show bunt, if he's going to show what he's going to do, and Caballero did not.
12: Now he shows bunt and bunts the pitch and misses. And he might have tried to bunt a bad ball. It looked like it was a little low and outside.
4: Yeah, he did. That was not a very good effort for a sacrifice bunt, as he got the bat out there late and then pushed the bunt. And the last thing you want to do is push the bunt at Michael Busch. You want to get the barrel of the bat out in front of home plate early enough to where you can try to direct the ball at Ramirez at third. So you kind of set the bat up the first baseline and just try to catch the ball.
12: Now the pitch, swing and a miss. So the batter, Caballero, took a full cut and came up empty, and now the count nothing and two.
4: Yeah, that was the old fake bunt slash. And, you know, when you do that, you once again, you show bunt, come back, and you're just looking to play pepper with the ball because all the infielders are moving, but he took a big swing, didn't come close to hitting that ball.
12: Let's see what Caballero does on 0-2. Runners lead. The pitch, he tries to bunt and gets it down. The throw goes to third in time. Beautiful play by Michael Busch, the first baseman. And a good job by Ramirez, the third baseman, to get back to the bag and be able to be on the base when he received the throw. So it's a 3-5 fielder's choice on the bunt. One away, men still at first and second.
4: When it goes back to what we were talking about, when you're sacrificing with first and second, you're bunting it right into the defense that the Cubs want you to bunt the ball. Bushy is crashing, so you bunt the ball at him. That's an easy game of catch to get the out at third base. You have to try to bunt the ball either at the pitcher or really at the third baseman. That was just bad execution by the Yankees and Caballero.
12: Goldschmidt has grounded out three times today. The big right-handed slugger will take a strike. Wells now the runner at second. Caballero at first. 2-0 Yanks. Eighth inning. One away. And the pitch fouled away. Goldschmidt still takes a very healthy-looking swing.
4: Yeah, there's no doubt. He's got 16 bombs, hitting 250.
12: He's always been a good clutch player. He's a good base runner. He's a good defensive player. He's a full package. The 0-2 to Goldschmidt. And it's low and outside for a ball.
4: You think he's made the defensive play of the game today, the diving play down the line on Michael Busch's ball. Then the next two guys for the Cubs got hits. That would have definitely given the Cubs a run and maybe two.
12: And now the 1-2. Off the inside. Bob Brenly was his manager in Arizona. We got to know Bob well when he was a Cubs announcer. He said Goldschmidt's one of the best players, one of his favorite ball players to manage in his whole career.
4: Wow. Tough plays of the game tonight. That's sponsored by Loyola Medicine. Loyola Medicine defines tough. We'll say that bunt play that Michael Busch just executed to get the out at third will be our tough play of the game.
12: Now the 2-2 from Ferguson. A pitch, swing and a miss, strike three. Big strikeout, that's two down. Eighth inning. Yankees still lead 2-0. And Craig Counsell wants to make a pitching change to bring in possibly a left-hander to face the left-handed batting Ben Rice. 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We'll be right back with more right after this on The Score and the Northwestern Medicine Cubs Radio Network.
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5: 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Later on tonight, the Brewers are in Southern California to take on the Angels. Pat?
12: All right, Zach. The newest member of the Chicago Cubs, Antoine Kelly, a Chicago native, went to Maine East High School. 69th Chicago-born player to play for the Cubs. He's on the mound right now working on Ben Rice. Lefty against lefty, two men on, two down. And the pitch inside for a ball. It's got to be an exciting moment for him pitching at Wrigley for the first time ever.
4: Absolutely. Pitching for the first time in the big leagues. And, oh, by the way, go get him. It's the eighth inning, two outs against the Yankees, 40,000 people.
12: And against their top home run hitter, yeah. Ben Rice. And there's a strike, 1-1. 2-0 Yanks. They had two men on with nobody out. Now there are two down. And they still have that 2-0 lead. Runners lead at first and second. And the 1-1. And it's swung on and missed. Actually foul tip.
4: Yeah, good slider.
12: It's now 0-2. Make it one ball and two strikes. Kelly works over on the third base side of the rubber. The fans pulling for him. And now Kelly backs away.
4: He's having trouble with the pitch count device. That's not what you want in your very first hitter in the big leagues.
12: No.
4: You know, you've made a couple good pitches, and now you kind of stall out everything. Okay, they're saying they're going to go with it.
12: Home plate umpire Tom Hanahan out to see about Kelly. Kelly verbally communicated something with Amaya. Two nothing Yanks, top of the eighth inning, two down. Runners at first and second, a ball and two strikes on Ben Rice. Kelly ready. The Cub left-hander delivers, low and outside. 2-2. Still kind of cloudy, warm and breezy here at Wrigley. Wind has picked up, blowing toward left again. And now the stretch for the 2-2 pitch. And here it comes. Swing and a foul at the plate. He almost got him. Just a little foul tip in and out of the glove of Amaya.
4: I like the pitch. Great execution. Two-seamer, 97 miles an hour. In on the hands of Rice. Now you might have him set up after that heater inside to see if he threw that slider away.
12: Now feels straight away. And the 2-2 to Rice, fouled away.
4: That was a slider, but it wasn't away, and Kelly got away with one there. That pitch is in the middle. Rice with 31 home runs on the year was right on time with that slider.
12: Rice today, 1-for-3 with a single. Big spot in this game. Kelly delivers again. Swing and a miss, strike three. Welcome to the Chicago Cubs, Antoine Kelly. He strikes out Ben Rice to end the inning and gets a nice ovation from these fans. We go to the bottom of the eighth inning. Yankees 2, Cubs none. Cubs nothing. And this is the score and the Northwestern Medicine Cubs Radio.
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12: We go to the bottom of the eighth inning. Cubs trail 2-0. Michael Conforto will try to start a rally.
4: What an exciting moment for Kelly. How about striking out one of the league's home run leaders in your very first appearance in the big leagues?
12: I'm sure he will never forget that moment.
4: Against the Yankees at Wrigley in front of 40,000? Nope. That pitch was challenged, and it ends up being wide. Ball strike challenge, sponsored by Northwestern Medicine.
12: A ball and a strike on Michael Conforto.
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12: The right-hander Blackburn ready, and the 1-1 pitch. And it's taken for a strike, 1-2.
4: Conforto didn't like that pitch either. He thought it was high. He challenged the one before that, and then the pitch borderline.
12: Oh, Blackburn takes a deep breath. He always works out of the stretch. Cubs are down by a pair, bottom of the eighth inning. And the 1-2 to Conforto, down low for a ball. 2-2.
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12: The 2-2 from Blackburn. Swing and a miss, strike three. The ball in the dirt, necessitating a throw by the catcher Wells to the first baseman Goldschmidt. So it's a strikeout, and the putout is 2-3. One away, bottom of the eighth inning. 2-0 Yankees, and the batter is Swanson.
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12: Swanson, nothing for two. Let's see if Dansby can get on. If you would have told me when the game started that it would be a 2-0 game in the eighth inning, I would have said, no way.
4: I would agree.
12: Here's the 1-0. And that's a strike. All of the other 28 teams will play later on. I would think a lot of you might even be going to a game or preparing to play in a game if you're listening right now. Trading deadline, nothing shaking in that regard. Zach Zaidman's been watching the transaction wire all day long. And now the 2-1 from Blackburn. Swanson swings and misses, 2-2.
4: Now you hear about the Cubs and the Yankees being very prominent with the trade deadline with, you know, needs. So you know everybody is paying attention to what these two teams are looking to do.
12: Time called. Dansby backs away. Many times, Ron, little will happen, and then a flurry of activity will occur in the final day.
4: Yeah.
12: Seen that many times. You get 10 or 12 transactions right at the wire for the deadline. Now the 2-2. Curveball low and away, 3-2.
4: I was traded at the deadline, right at the final hours of the trade deadline.
12: Dansby trying to get on to get the tying run to the plate. And he hits a chopper foul toward third. Might have chopped it down off his own foot. Kind of walking off a little of the pain. Still walking it off. He's taking his time getting back into the box. The umpire, Hanahan, aware that Dansby hit that ball off his own foot, so he's giving him a little extra time. 2-0 Yankees, bottom of the eighth inning. One away, bases empty. Now the payoff. Swing and a miss, strike three. Curveball got him. And Blackburn gets the first two Cubs on strikes. And it's up to Miguel Amaya to try to crank up a rally.
4: A little change up to Dansby, right on right. Fits in a good location off the, right on the outside corner. And Dansby just out in front of that ball.
12: 40,129 the attendance as Amaya takes strike one. And I'm pretty sure we'll have sellouts every day on the homestand. Three with the Yanks, three with the Dodgers, starting on Monday. The 0-1. Strike two called. For one of the few times all year, the Cubs have not drawn a single base on balls in this game.
4: Well, and I think that goes back to Warren getting the scouting report, you know, against the Cubs, and just, I'm going to throw the ball over the plate.
12: Yeah, the 0-2. Amaya looks at a ball in the dust. The Yankees started the day 3.5 games behind surprising Tampa. That's in the American League East. The Cubs began the day 5.5 behind Milwaukee in the National League Central. The 1-2, strike three, swinging at a breaking ball in the dirt. Blackburn has just struck out the side as we go to the ninth inning. 2-0 New York over the Cubs on the score and the Northwestern Medicine Cubs Radio Network.
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12: Antoine Kelly will still be on the mound for the Cubs, the Chicagoland native. Left-hander fires to Ryan McMahon, and the first pitch is inside for ball one. Dominguez on deck, and then Grisham. Lefty to lefty, the 1-0. Fastball strike, it's even. Glancing to the bottom of the ninth inning, the Cubs are going to have the top of the order up. Pete Crow Armstrong, Pedro Ramirez, and Michael Busch are due to bat in the bottom of the ninth. Here's a swing and a foul back by McMahon. You count 1-2.
4: Man, a lot of at-bats. He's got 236 ABs, only hitting 208. He's had some struggles this year offensively. This guy's an accomplished third baseman, but he's had struggles with the bat this year.
12: Kelly ready for his 1-2 pitch. Here it comes. Line drive toward right. Diving stop by Nico. Gets up and throws him out. Wonderful play by Nico Horner. He took a base hit away from the Yankee hitter with a great defensive effort.
4: I was watching McMahon as he hits this ball. It's a bullet in a hole. It's got base hit written all over it. And Nico with a sprawling diving catch. And when you're struggling as a hitter, it just seems like those just happen to you all the time. Nico with a great play. You could just see the shoulder slump running down the line of McMahon.
12: First pitch missing to Jason Dominguez. David Bednar, former Pirate, is throwing in the Yankee bullpen. Here comes the 1-0. That'll be a strike. He tried to check, went too far. And it's 1-1. We're in the ninth inning, 2-0 Yankees lead. The 1-1 to Dominguez. A little bit upstairs, 2-1.
4: Both managers today working with a very limited bullpen. You know, both of them very happy that their starting pitchers pitched really well and pitched deep into the game.
12: Two solo home runs by the Yankees, the difference in the game. There's a wild pitch that hit the backstop on the fly. It's ball three, 3-1. If you're just joining us, the Yankees got their first run, a solo home run by Ahmed Rosario in the fourth inning. And it was a long home run. And then Spencer Jones homered in the fifth inning. And that's it. Here's the 3-1. Down low, he walked in. Dominguez gets the base on balls. It brings up Trent Grisham.
4: Now, see if one of them good sliders you threw last inning can get you a ground ball. Grisham, a pretty good contact guy.
12: A Left-hander against left-hander. Short lead at first by Dominguez. First pitch low and in, ball one. Again, we'll be here again all weekend long. Tomorrow is a night game beginning at 6:15. Sunday a day game, 1:20. Cubs and Yanks, and then the Dodgers come in for a couple of night games. Monday and Tuesday. Bouncer to short. Picked by Dansby. Steps on second. Throws to first. Double play. 6-3 on the double play. Dansby playing right behind second. The sharp ground ball went right to him. He ran straight ahead as he was reaching back to make the throw. He stepped on the bag and threw to first all in one motion. And the side is retired. Let's see if the Cubs can rally as we go to the bottom of the ninth. Yankees 2, Cubs nothing. On the score in the Northwestern Medicine Cubs Radio.
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12: Pete Armstrong takes a strike, Zach.
25: And the accounts and descriptions of this game may not be disseminated without the express written consent of the Chicago Cubs. Pat?
12: Former Pirate David Bednar, the new Yankee pitcher, right-hander. And he misses low and outside. He was a trade deadline acquisition by the Yankees a year ago from the Pirates for three prospects.
4: So far this year, 22 saves out of 24 opportunities.
12: The 1-1, Pete hits a fly ball to left, and the left fielder Jones is right there to make the catch. One away.
4: Bednar's always been a hard thrower, real straight fastball, but very firm with the split finger.
12: 2-0 Yankees. Pedro Ramirez will try to get on base. Bednar always works from the stretch. And he brings a breaking ball down low, ball one.
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12: Ramirez has one of the Cubs' four hits, a first inning single. He needs to get on right now if he can. The 1-0 pitch fouled away. 2-0 Yankees lead. One away, bottom of the ninth inning. Very few fans have left. Michael Busch on deck. Bednar with a brand new ball, preparing for the 1-1. Line drive, base hit right field. Down the line, over to pick it up is Dominguez. And Pedro Ramirez with his second hit of the day. He just continues to do impressive things, Ron.
4: I'll tell you, you know, the making plays late in the ball game that are difficult on defense, the game on the line, he's done that. And big at-bats with the game on the line, you know, and just having quality at-bats. This guy is here to stay for a long time in the big leagues.
12: Now the Cubs have the tying run at the plate. Michael Busch, the batter. And he will swing and miss, 0-1.
4: Busch, he was sitting on that split finger. He got it. Bednar just threw it in a good location down.
12: Bednar has only allowed 3 home runs in 46 innings of work this year. Busch today, nothing for 3. 2-0 Yankees, 1 away, bottom of the ninth. And Busch takes low and in.
4: Back to that split fingers from Bednar.
12: Outfield pretty much straight away. Jones, Grisham, and Dominguez. Alex Bregman is on deck. Michael Busch, the tying run at the plate. Here's the 1-1. A swing and a pop-up. Left side, shallow left, racing in Jones. The left fielder makes the catch. And that's out number 2. And now the Cubs are down to their last chance. Alex Bregman is coming up.
4: Well, Bregman had about his best couple series of the season on the road in Pittsburgh and in St. Louis. Cubs need a big swing of the bat from Bregman here.
12: Bregman had 10 hits in the 4 games in St. Louis, to your point, Ron. And he's the tying run, 2 down, bottom of the ninth inning.

0: And Bregman hits a comebacker right to the mound, and the ball game is over. As Bednar runs halfway to first, shovels it to Goldschmidt, and the ball game is over. The Yankees win game one by a score of 2-0. We'll be back with the totals in just a moment on The Score and the Northwestern Medicine Cubs Radio Network.
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0: Well, the Yankees win game one as they shut out the Cubs 2-0. Game totals for the Yanks: 2 runs, 4 hits, no errors. Home runs by Ahmed Rosario and Spencer Jones in the 4th and 5th innings, respectively. The extent of their scoring: the Cubs shut down on just 5 hits today. Cubs, no runs, 5 hits, and no errors. Will Warren, the winner, 8-5. Shota Imanaga, the loser, 7-9. David Bednar with his 23rd save in a 2-hour and 27-minute ball game seen by 40,129. So the Yanks win game one, but still 2 more games to go in this series, Ron.
5: Well, it's one of those ball games. Both starting pitchers, both managers needed the starting pitchers to do well. They both did. They both got deep into the ball game, and you know, as you said, there's 2 swings of the bat changed the whole game. And, you know, 2 solo home runs, that was the ball game. A pair of sliders from Shota got a hit out of the ballpark. And now tomorrow you just got to come back and try to have a good day tomorrow against the Yankees and see if you get back into the series.
0: Please stay tuned for Zach Zaidman's postgame show, the Old National Bank Cubs Radio postgame show, the official bank of the Cubs Radio Network. And, Ron, before we wrap things up, we have to name the Benny's Beverage Depot Toast of the Game ball player. If you can't find it at Benny's, it's probably not worth drinking. Who do you like?
5: Well, I think today, Shota Imanaga was outstanding. Shota, you know, he gave you everything you need to. You know, you give up 2 runs on 2 solo home runs, but he goes deep into the ball game for the Cubs, gives them a great chance. So Shota will be our Benny's Beverage Depot Toast of the Game ball player today.
0: Ron, enjoy the rest of your Friday. We will have a night game tomorrow starting at 6:15, and I'll see you then.
5: I'll see you tomorrow night, partner.
0: Pitchers are left-handers tomorrow. David Peterson for the Cubs. Max Fried starting for the Yankees. Zach's pregame show begins at 5:40 in the afternoon tomorrow. Speaking of Zach, he'll have the postgame show in just a moment. Thanks to Zach Zaidman for all of his fine work on the broadcast. And the same goes to Paul Zerang, our excellent engineer, for a job well done. For former Cub and All-Star Ron Coomer, Pat Hughes.

0: And thanks for listening, and goodbye from Wrigley Field in Chicago. The final today, the New York Yankees 2 and the Chicago Cubs 0. 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
10: 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Shota Imanaga started, and a quality start from Shota today. 6 2/3 innings, 2 runs on 4 hits, no walks, 6 strikeouts. But Imanaga tagged with the loss, now 7-9 with a 3.67 ERA. As he was out-dueled by right-hander Will Warren, who improves to 8-5 after throwing 6 2/3 innings of shutout baseball. He scattered 4 hits and struck out 7 without walking a batter today. Paul Blackburn gets a hold, and David Bednar saved number 23 for the Yankees. 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Pedro Ramirez continues to impress. 2 more hits today. Ramirez batting .417 over his last 7 games. The Cardinals come to town Friday, August 14th for the start of a 3-game series. Tickets are still available at Cubs.com/tickets. We'll take a timeout when we come back, the highlights, and we'll hear from manager Craig Counsell. 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
0: Kelly ready for his 1-2 pitch. Here it comes. Line drive toward right. Diving stop by Nico. Gets up and throws him out. Wonderful play by Nico Hoerner. He took a base hit away from the Yankee hitter with a great defensive effort.
23: I was watching McMahon as he hits this ball. It's a bullet in a hole. It's got base hit written all over it. And Nico with a sprawling diving catch. And when you're struggling as a hitter, it just seems like the holes just happen to you all the time.
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10: 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It's time now for the highlights. And the highlight show is sponsored by the Village of New Lenox, leading the way in residential and economic development. Start of a three-game set between the Cubs and Yankees here at Wrigley Field. 77 degrees and cloudy at first pitch. It would rain on and off throughout the game. Wind blowing from right to left. Shota Imanaga pitching for the Cubs. He'd retire the first 11 batters in a row. And then with two away in the top of the fourth, this.
0: Here's a fly ball to deep left center off the bat of Rosario. This ball is going to leave the yard. A long home run. And the Yankees get on the board on the home run. It's 1-0 New York.
10: 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When you do the math, you'll choose McGrath. A 450-foot bomb by Ahmed Rosario. 1-0 Yankees after four. Top five, the Yankees strike again. Imanaga long set, and now the pitch. High drive, deep right center. Conforto looks up, and this one is in the stands. Solo shot for Spencer Jones. Just to the left of the 368 marker, about five rows up the bleachers, and it is 2-0 Yankees here in the fifth.
23: As ball's well struck, the line drive bullet doesn't get very high at all, doesn't go higher than the bleachers. It's a four-seam fastball. They want it inside, and it ends up middle of the plate. Jones, a great, big, strong young guy. He hammers this ball.
10: 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A 418-foot drive by Spencer Jones. 2-0 Yankees after five. That was essentially the ballgame. Imanaga went 6 2/3, two runs on four hits, no walks, six strikeouts, a quality start. And we'll call Imanaga the player of the game, sponsored by ABOC, a bank built on a strong foundation. But the Cubs couldn't scratch a run against Yankee starter Will Warren. He threw scoreless ball for 6 2/3 as the Yankees take the opener of this three-game set, winning 2-0 today. So the Cubs fall six back of first-place Milwaukee in the National League Central, pending the result of the Brewers game tonight in Southern California against the Angels. Let's send it downstairs where Cubs manager Craig Counsell is meeting with the media.
24: Yeah, I mean, I think it was just a pitcher kind of at his peak, doing all the things that he is really good at. You know, I mean, I think anytime, you know, somebody get 27 outs against us and we don't have a walk, that means somebody's doing a pretty good job and they've got a lot of stuff working. And, you know, he was able to throw off speed, you know, whenever he wanted. His fastball was well located, in big pitches, like when in decision counts. He pitched a good game. I mean, I thought it was excellent. You get outs in the seventh inning. You're having a good start. You give up two runs and you get outs in the seventh inning. That's a good start. Yeah, I mean, I thought Antoine was great today. I mean, that's a difficult situation to make your debut in. You're facing one of the best hitters in baseball this year. And he made some great pitches and gave us two more chances, really, to tie the game. And so hats off to him. He had a really good day.
1: One inning, he had a really good chance. He had a 39-year-old first baseman making a believable play to stem that inning. So surprising someone could do that.
24: Well, yeah, that's the value of defense. You take runs off the board, you limit opportunities, you limit pitches, you limit the next hitter. He's certainly capable of doing that. He's done it for a long time.
3: Say just a day off.
24: Yeah, just a day off.
10: 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Cubs in a stretch where they're playing 17 games in 17 straight days. So you have to find opportunities to give some players rest. Today was Seiya Suzuki's day to get some time off. Yankees beat the Cubs 2-0. You heard Council with high praise for 26-year-old left-hander, Chicago-born Antoine Kelly, who made his major league debut today, striking out Ben Rice with men on base in the eighth to end the frame. And Kelly went an inning and a third of scoreless baseball, one walk and one strikeout today in his major league debut. He went to high school at Maine East and became the 69th Chicago-born player to play a game for the Cubs. A reminder that Mully and Haw talk Cubs baseball and Chicago sports every weekday morning from 5:30 to 10 on 104.3 The Score and the Odyssey app. Yankees beat the Cubs 2-0. When we come back, the defensive play of the game, that's next on The Score in the Northwestern Medicine Cubs Radio.
4: I'm Dan Patrick, and this is Above the Noise. NFL contract negotiations have never been about ranking quarterbacks from best to worst. It's about timing, leverage, and a market that never stops climbing. That's what makes Baker Mayfield's negotiations with Tampa so interesting. Reports suggest the two sides remain far apart from the rumored $50 million a year price tag. Some have pointed to Sam Darnold's recent deal as a logical benchmark. History says otherwise. Dak Prescott wasn't universally viewed as the league's best quarterback when he signed the richest deal in football. Kirk Cousins landed multiple fully guaranteed contracts, despite rarely being mentioned among the NFL's elite. Quarterback contracts have always reflected when a player hits the market as much as what he's accomplished on the field. That's what Tampa is dealing with. The next contract almost always resets expectations, and waiting rarely makes a franchise quarterback any cheaper. I'm Dan Patrick, and this is Above the Noise. Are you one of the 7% of adults in the United States who are searching for an alternative to sleeping in a bed? 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
0: Rice lines one, backhand diving catch by Bush at first. Beautiful play by Michael. He was stretched out, belly flopped on the dirt, and made a great catch for out number two. Fine play.
10: The wet jam of the game, courtesy of Michael Bush, but the Yankees beat the Cubs 2-0 in the opener of this three-game weekend set. Will Warren, 6 2/3 innings of scoreless baseball to pick up his eighth win. Ahmed Rosario and Spencer Jones both going deep off Shota Imanaga, and that was the ball game. Even though Imanaga had a quality start, he was outstanding today. 6 2/3, 2 runs on 4 hits, no walks, and 6 strikeouts, but Imanaga tagged with the loss. Now 7-9 on the year with a 3.67 ERA. This is the Old National Bank Cubs Radio postgame show, the official bank of the Chicago Cubs Radio Network. So the Cubs at this point 6 back of first place Milwaukee in the National League Central, pending the Brewers game tonight in California against the Angels. 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Right-hander Edward Cabrera begins a minor league rehab assignment with AAA Iowa as he tries to work his way back from a hamstring injury. When we come back, the next game preview, that's next from Wrigley Field, where the Yankees knock off the Cubs 2-0 on the score, and the Northwestern Medicine Cubs Radio Network.
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0: Big spot in this game. Kelly delivers again. Swing and a miss. Strike three. Welcome to the Chicago Cubs, Antoine Kelly. He strikes out Ben Rice to end the inning and gets a nice ovation from these fans.
10: What a debut by the 26-year-old left-hander who went an inning and a third of scoreless baseball out of Maine East. Antoine Kelly, the 69th Chicago-born player to play a game for the Chicago Cubs. 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That's Cars with a K to donate your car today. We're donating. You should, too. Cubs pitch well, but the Yankees got 2 more hits out of the yard than the Cubs did, and they beat the Cubs 2-0 today. Ahmed Rosario and Spencer Jones both blasted home runs off of Shota Imanaga. The Yankees take the opener 2-0 of this 3-game set. Imanaga, a quality start. Shota went 6 2/3, gave up just 2 runs on 4 hits, no walks, and 6 strikeouts. Will Warren, a tick better, 6 2/3 innings of scoreless baseball. He scattered 4 hits and struck out 7 to pick up the win. This is the Old National Bank Cubs Radio Postgame Show, the official bank of the Chicago Cubs Radio Network. So now we look ahead to the middle game of this 3-game set, which takes place tomorrow night here at the friendly confines. Cubs and Yankees. The Cubs will send the veteran left-hander David Peterson, who's pitched well lately, 6-7 with a 5-plus ERA between the Mets and Cubs this season, but he's coming off a terrific outing last time out against St. Louis. Left-hander Max Fried, one of the best pitchers in baseball, will be on the hill for the Yankees. He's 4-3 with a 3.23 ERA. Peterson and Fried, the mound matchup in Game 2 of this 3-game set tomorrow night here at Wrigley Field. And a reminder to tune in to our next Cubs radio broadcast tomorrow evening against the Yankees. The Cubs radio pregame show, driven by your Chicagoland and Northwest Indiana Buick and GMC dealers, begins at 5:40 in the evening. First pitch with Pat and Ron coming your way at 6:15. Before we say good night on this night from Wrigley Field, a really good afternoon on this afternoon from Wrigley Field, we want to thank our engineer, Paul Zerang, the maestro, for helping us blast through the speakers of your radio as well as all of your smart devices. And we also want to thank the outstanding crew in our downtown Chicago Score Studios, led today by Adam Studzinski and assisted by Grant Leader. For Pat Hughes and Ron Coomer, I'm Zach Zaidman saying thanks so much for listening to Cubs baseball. The Yankees win it today 2-0. We'll see if the Cubs can bounce back and even the series tomorrow night with David Peterson on the mound. Our coverage begins at 5:40 right here on The Score and the Northwestern Medicine Cubs Radio Network.

0: White Sox open a series with the AL East leading Tampa Bay Rays tonight in a matchup of division leaders. First pitch scheduled for 6:10. Welcome in to the Advantage Dealer Group White Sox pregame show on the Hard Rock Casino White Sox Network. I'm Jack McGrath in for Jeff Meller as the White Sox travel to Tropicana Field. Tonight, the Sox continue their run of games through the top of the AL East. They're coming off a four-game series split against the Yankees, the last two, which were walk-off wins, including a walk-off walk last night. We'll get into that in just a second. The Sox sit at 57-51 this season. Still two games ahead of Cleveland, three games ahead of the Twins. Both teams also won yesterday, so Sox weren't able to gain anything on that lead ahead of the other two teams that are really still in contention, expecting the Tigers to be sellers here at the deadline. So still two games ahead of Cleveland, three of the Twins as they head in to face the Tampa Bay Rays tonight. Their opponent tonight, the Rays, it's a tough matchup. They have the best record in the American League. They're 64-44. That's 20 games over 500. They extended their lead in the AL East yesterday. It's now at three games after the Yankees won today. And to make it even more difficult for the Sox tonight, Tampa has an all-star on the bump. It's Nick Martinez. Comes in with a 10-2 record on the season. Eric Fetty is on the mound for Chicago. Len Casper, Darren Jackson, they'll join us from the Bell Tire broadcast booth shortly before first pitch, which is scheduled for 6:10 tonight, right here on the ESPN Chicago Hard Rock Casino White Sox Network. 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It was a pitcher's duel last night for the White Sox. Yesterday, it was an afternoon game as they faced the Yankees. Sean Burke versus Ryan Weathers for the Yankees. Sean Burke has been nothing short of electric for the White Sox.
1: The stretch and the 3-2 to Dominguez. Swing and a miss, strike three on a cutter. Swing and a miss, strike three.
2: Basically the same pitch.
1: Swing and a miss, strike three on a low cutter. And he takes a called strike three on the outside corner, and he's not happy about it. A pitch, swing and a miss on a curve. He just struck out the side. 2-2. Here it comes. Swing and a miss. Strike three. Four straight punch outs for Burke. The 2-2 pitch. Swing and a miss. Strike three. Five straight strikeouts for Burke. He has fanned seven of the first 10 batters in this game. Swing and a miss. Dominguez is his eighth strikeout victim. The 0-2. Foul tip. Strike three. That gives Burke nine strikeouts, and we're only in the fourth inning. 0-2, he got him looking on a curve, and he's going to challenge it. It was up, and it was out near the outside edge. The question is, did it catch any of the strike zone? And it did. And Volpe is out, and Sean Burke has 10 strikeouts through four innings.
0: That's the second consecutive outing where Sean Burke has struck out 10 batters. Pitched six scoreless innings again yesterday, and he's been the White Sox best pitcher recently. In the month of July, he had a 1.14 ERA. That's second in Major League Baseball among qualified pitchers in the month, trailing just Dylan Cease. So he's been huge for the White Sox recently. He also had some help from the defense, though. First in the sixth inning on a Jason Dominguez hit with nobody out.
1: With Ryan Weathers, Jason Dominguez lines one into the right field corner on the first pitch. He's going to try for third. Braden to chase, and the relay throw is going to be late. He overslid the bag, and he's out. Oh, what a huge mistake by Dominguez. He was going to be safe by a mile, and he just way overslid third.
3: Absolutely no reason for it.
0: Len said it there. It's an absolutely huge mistake. It's a key play because the game would then remain scoreless all the way until the 10th inning. I mean, if you get a runner on third base in that scenario with nobody out, more than likely they're going to score. And nevertheless, it takes us all the way to the 10th inning, still scoreless. Yankees get their ghost runner in the top of the 10th inning. So the Sox are down one. They're looking for a clutch hit to stay alive in the game with a man on second, and it was Andrew Benintendi.
1: Here's the pitch. Benintendi, it's a ground ball up the middle into center. Peters scores. We're tied at one.
3: Well, you said it. Good with men in scoring position. He delivers.
0: So the Sox tie it up there. They don't add more in the 10th, and the Yankees fail to score in the 11th. Murakami's intentionally walked. Sam Antonacci singles in between a pair of strikeouts from Colson Montgomery and Miguel Vargas. Run does not score. So the bases are loaded. It sets up Tristan Peters. But the bases loaded, two outs. He worked to a 3-0 count.
1: The 3-0. It is high, and the game is over. Tristan Peters with a game-ending walk.
3: Boy, Christmas has come early in the last 2 days playing these Yankees.
0: Not wrong. This series was kind of primed for disaster after the White Sox dropped the first two games of the four-game set, but a comeback just 2 days ago and then an extra inning win yesterday led the White Sox to being able to split that series. So they win it on a walk-off walk, the team's second walk-off in a row. It's their ninth of the season. Here's what Tristan Peters had to say about his walk-off and this season.
4: Oh, I mean, it's amazing. It's such a special group, as I said before. And just to get a win against the Yankees, that's awesome. I mean, we're a special team.
5: Edgar walked it off last night. You walked it off here today. What is it about this group, and what does it say about this group that a different guy steps up in these big moments?
4: Yeah, everybody's ready to go, and we're not going to give up. None of us are, and yeah.
5: Both games went into extras. What did it mentally take to just get through this series?
4: Obviously, like, it was a long game. Last night's a long game. Just grit, you know?
0: So, he's exactly right. And the White Sox director of hitting actually spoke the other day about Peter's approach, and something he told him came into play in this game.
6: We were talking this morning of, hey, man, we got to tighten up just a little bit, making sure your skill of touching the baseball is special. Now it's not outside of the zone where you're going to have not great productive angles. When you keep them in the zone, really good angles, you make hard contact. So all these guys learning to stay in the zone when they throw it outside, spit on it, get another one.
0: It was patient at the plate, and that at bat took his walk. And Tristan Peters is the hero of the day with the walk-off walk. After all that, Sean Burkett's a no decision yesterday after six scoreless innings, so he probably deserved more than that. Sir Anthony Dominguez got the win for the White Sox. First pitch tonight, though, between the White Sox and Rays, it's coming up at 6:10. And every Sox game, we provide you with the gateway to the booth, your chance to ask Darren Jackson a question. Just use the hashtag AskDJOnX and tweet us your questions. He will answer in the bottom of the sixth. The gateway to the booth is brought to you by the City of Countryside, home to over 400 businesses, including 10 vehicle dealerships, the Dancer Industrial Park, and Flag Creek Golf Course, one of the best courses in the Chicagoland area. 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White Sox have a challenge in front of them tonight. Tampa's been hot. They've won 5 of their last 6 and are coming off a series win versus the Rangers. The AL East is arguably the best division in baseball, and the Rays are leading the pack. White Sox in Game 5 of a 10-game stretch versus the top teams in the AL East. Of course, this 3-game series tonight in Tampa, coming off 4 versus the Yankees. And then they'll travel to Boston, who's 3rd in the division and in this AL second wild card spot, for 3 games after this series. Tough competition, but the White Sox so far this season have proven that they are up to the task. White Sox and the American League leading Rays coming up at 6:10. Coming up, White Sox manager Will Venable sits down with Len Casper to discuss last night's game and preview tonight's game. It's the Manager Show, coming your way in 2 minutes on the Advantage Dealer Group pregame show on the ESPN 1000 Hard Rock Casino White Sox Network.
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1: Welcome back to our pregame show from the Trop in St. Petersburg as we chat with Will Venable, coming off a pretty emotional series against the Yankees, another extra innings game yesterday. Let's start with Sir Anthony Dominguez. How important was that outing for him?
11: That was huge. I mean, it was important for him. It was more important for us. I mean, he came through in a big way. That was a tough spot. You know, and he got the job done. And I think what's cool is that as Sir Anthony has gone through this year, and, you know, he's had his role change as the year has gone, and he's had to find the better version of himself, and maybe hasn't been as locked in. But he's found his way back, and really proud of him for, you know, really having a good attitude, working his tail off, and really being open to pitching in some lower leverage roles, knowing that he had some work to do to get back to form, and he has.
1: The game right now seems to be pitching dominated. The extra inning rule seems to be very unfair to pitchers, but it's amazing how often these guys navigate their way through it.
11: It's really impressive, you know, and, you know, they're not only runner at second, but in a big spot, game on the line, you know. I mean, it's as tough a spot as you can get into, and obviously there's so much strategy to it, and it's intense stuff. So, yeah, to put these guys in that spot is tough. At the same time, it's nice to play 11 innings and not, you know, 20. So understand the rule, but, yeah, it makes it very interesting.
1: Tristan Peters takes the bases loaded walk. He got his feet wet last year with the Tampa Bay Rays. He's an all-star this year. Heady stuff for him, but I know it'll be fun for him, I'm sure, to be back here.
11: Yeah, it's going to be exciting. A little bit of a revenge series for Tristan, and, you know, coming off of a really, really good day yesterday where he obviously had the big walk-off walk. But yeah, just really happy for Tristan in general, just to see his journey and to be back here at the Trop. I know it'll be important for him too.
1: And it's not easy to take pitches in that situation, right? You really have to calm yourself down because every guy is trying to, quote, win the game.
11: Yeah, and I think, you know, you say the same thing for Colson, the at-bat before, where you get ahead in the count, you get a little itchy, you want to be the guy. I think Tristan did a great job of staying locked in, not trying to do too much, and obviously paid off with a 4-pitch walk.
1: You got two excellent starts and length the last 2 days, but because of extras, you had to use your bullpen a lot. So is it safe to say in this series you really need your starters to give you innings?
11: We really do. I'll be honest with you. We're light in the pen. You know, these guys have really, really been worked pretty good here. Two extra inning games. And, you know, even the way that that whole homestand went, you know, back to the Houston series with that 8-run inning where we had to use a bunch of guys, kind of set us off on a path of just narrow margins in the bullpen. And then you have two extra inning games and a really good offense against the Yankees. And, yeah, kind of gas coming in here. But it doesn't get any easier with the Rays and a really good offense. So we got our work cut out for us, but we're excited to do it.
1: Last one. You're just trying to win a game tonight, and it's not really a question. It's more of just a statement of fact or an observation. How cool is it that it's the final day of July, the White Sox and the Rays, top two seeds right now in the American League? It's pretty neat.
11: Yeah, as we throughout the season have, you know, worked ourselves into this spot, and early on maybe it was as, hey, cool, we're you know, at the top of the standings here, but now it's getting real, you know, and you have these really meaningful series towards the end of the year that are a lot of fun.
1: All right, go get them tonight.
11: Thanks, Slim.
1: That's Will Venable on the Hard Rock Casino White Sox Network.
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0: 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So here's the White Sox lineup, which is currently leading the American League this season in runs per game at 4.78. So Sam Antonacci, he's playing left field. The lefty is hitting .305 with a .395 OBP versus righties. Nick Martinez, the starter today for Tampa Bay, he's a righty. So Antonacci with a little bit of an advantage there. Munetaka Murakami, he's on a 7-game hitting streak, playing first, hitting second. Miguel Vargas playing third. He's in the 3-spot batting cleanup. Colson Montgomery, he's playing short. Andrew Benintendi had the big pinch hit, RBI base hit last night. He's DHing tonight. Braden Montgomery is in right field. Tristan Peters is in center. He had the walk-off walk yesterday, but he is 0 for his last 17, so look for him to get on base with a hit today. Chase Mydroth is playing second. Walked a career high, tying 3 times yesterday. So I like the approach at the plate. We'll see if Chase can keep it going. He's been hot recently. Drew Romo, switch hitting catcher, is batting 9th. Tampa Bay's lineup today features 6 lefties. Yandy Diaz is batting leadoff. He's the designated hitter, was an all-star this year. He has a .303 batting average. Jonathan Aranda playing first base. The lefty is hitting second, hitting third. It's Junior Caminero. And this is the guy you really have to look out for in the Rays lineup. He's playing third, has 29 home runs on the season and a .280 batting average. He was the starting third baseman for the American League in the All-Star game this year and is an absolute rising star. Cedric Mullins is hitting cleanup. The lefty is in center field. And, I mean, it's righty-lefty-righty at the top of the lineup here for Tampa. And then it goes lefty, Cedric Mullins, lefty, Chandler Simpson playing left field, one of the fastest men in baseball with 26 stolen bases. Victor Mesa Jr., a lefty, playing right field. He's a rookie. Richie Palacios, the second baseman, is a lefty. Switch hitting Taylor Walls, more of a defensive guy. He's lighter hitting, doesn't have a home run this year, so don't look for pop in his bat, but he is a switch hitting shortstop playing 8th. And then Hunter Fiducia, another lefty, he's catching tonight. So 6 lefties, a switch hitter, and just 2 righties in the lineup for tonight for Tampa Bay. Let's get to the pitching matchup, though. Tonight's pitching matchup presented by Costa Ivone. 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So we mentioned earlier, Nick Martinez is the starter for Tampa Bay. He's 10-2 with a 2.45 ERA. Eric Fetty is on the bump for the White Sox. Nick Martinez, to preview him a little bit, he doesn't strike out a lot of guys, but he doesn't walk a lot of them either. He has one of the lowest walk rates in all of baseball. His last time out, he pitched 6 scoreless innings versus Cleveland. That was on July 25th, so it was 6 days ago now, and that helped out the White Sox, but he has been pitching extremely well. A little parallel between the White Sox starter and Nick Martinez. So Fetty, you might remember, spent a year in the Korean Baseball League in the 2024 season, before the 2024 season, in his first stint with the White Sox, where he somewhat reinvented himself. Well, Nick Martinez was struggling at the start of his career. He went over and played in Japan when he was 26 years old after the 2017 season. Spent 4 years playing there, completely reinvented himself, developed what he calls a Vulcan changeup, and signed back in the majors in 2022. He's been successful ever since, and he's having his best season so far this year. He throws the fastball only 11% of the time, so expect sinkers, changeups, and a whole lot of breaking stuff from Martinez. He's also a slow thrower. His fastball's at about 93 miles per hour. On the White Sox side, Eric Fetty, 4.45 ERA, 5-6 record. You might ask, Rays starting a lot of lefties against him. Well, his reverse splits are actually pretty good. The OPS for lefties against him is actually lower than righties against him. .735 versus lefties, .844 versus righties. So don't be too concerned about the big lefty lineup for Eric Fetty as he's on the bump for the White Sox tonight with this 4.45 ERA. Tomorrow it'll be Noah Schultz versus Drew Rasmussen. Rasmussen, one of the contenders for the AL Cy Young Award winner. And then Anthony Kay versus Griffin Jacks on Sunday is your probables. Coming up next, I'll give you the player to bank on. And Jesse Rogers was on Waddle and Sylvie. As the hot stove gets hotter, he discussed what the White Sox trade deadline plans might be. We'll give you an update on the Advantage Dealer Group pregame show on the ESPN 1000 Hard Rock Casino White Sox Network.
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4: Jack McGrath in for Jeff Meller, getting you set for Rays versus White Sox as they travel to Tampa Bay. The trade deadline's coming up on Monday, and there's a lot of rumors flying right now. Jesse Rogers was on Waddle and Sylvie, and he explained what the White Sox could do at the deadline and why they may be targeting more of a rental pitcher.
6: No, they just don't want to trade a top prospect right now. They have pitching coming, so it's not like they have to have a guy. But look, they need a guy this year. That's the key here. They absolutely need a guy to move everyone down a notch. And that's where Peralta or Robbie Ray, I think Robbie Ray's a good fit, or Brady Singer, less of a, you know, he's not having the best year. I just think they want the simple one that doesn't cost too much and figure it out as they go along. I mean, Bonnemer's untouchable. There's a couple others that are untouchable. I think Hagen Smith right now, they don't want to give up him for a rental. No, you give up him for Hunter Green, of course. Like, that's a different story. But in reality, I think it's just probably the rental for a cheaper prospect.
4: Sounds like the White Sox want to hold on to those top-of-the-line guys and won't be going for a long-term solution, more of a short-term rental solution, because those guys are cheaper. That's what Jesse said on Waddle and Sylvie today. Let's get you a player to bank on real quick. I'm going to go with Chase Mydroth today. Chase Mydroth had 3 walks in his last game yesterday against the Yankees. He's also been heating up recently. Let's see if Chase Mydroth can get on base today. Who are you banking on? 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That's going to close out this edition of the Advantage Dealer Group pregame show. I'm Jack McGrath, and in just 2 minutes, we'll send you out to Tropicana Field just outside Tampa Bay. Len Casper and Darren Jackson will join us live from the Bell Tire broadcast booth to bring you every pitch of Tampa Bay Rays versus Chicago White Sox. It's coming your way next, right here on the ESPN Chicago Hard Rock Casino White Sox Network.

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13: Hi again, everyone. Welcome to Chicago White Sox Baseball on the radio from Tropicana Field in St. Petersburg, Florida. It's the Chicago White Sox and the Tampa Bay Rays, game one of a three-game weekend series. And for the White Sox, they open up a big six-game AL East trip. They'll have an off day Monday and then play the red-hot Boston Red Sox at Fenway Park starting Tuesday. White Sox come in at 57-51 following up a 2-2 series split against the Yankees, so they'll look for their third consecutive win tonight. They're in first place in the AL Central. They've got a two-game lead on the Cleveland Guardians. They're also right now the number two seed in the AL. The Tampa Bay Rays have the best record in the league. It's 64-44. That includes 40-16 here at the Trop. They've got a three-game lead over the Yankees. Yankees earlier today beat the Cubs in Chicago. The starting pitching matchup tonight, a couple of veteran right-handers, Eric Fetty for the Sox, Nick Martinez, an all-star for the Rays. Now the Four Seasons game day weather report. Well, they're back here at the Trop after a year over in Tampa outdoors. So the roof here looks great, the brand new roof. They have renovated this place after that devastating hurricane flooded the ballpark. And as I mentioned, they're playing great baseball here. Save up to $4,000 on new comfort systems with four seasons. 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Quiet White Sox Injury Report. 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It's not the size of the wreck that matters. It's the size of the check. White Sox have 10 players currently on the injured list. When we come back, DJ will get us the lineups, and we're ready. White Sox and the Rays. Game one of three coming up next on the Hard Rock Casino White Sox Network.
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18: Sam Antonacci starts things off for Will Venable and your White Sox. He's followed by Munetaka Murakami and Miguel Vargas. Colson Montgomery, the DH Andrew Benintendi, and Braden Montgomery are in the heart of the lineup. Tristan Peters, Chase Mydrop, and Drew Romo are 7, 8, and 9. Here's the Costa Ivone pitching profile. Right-hander Nick Martinez toes the rubber tonight for the Rays. 10-2 with a 2.45 earned run average. At home, he's 4-0 with a 2.50 ERA. That 2.50 ERA is actually higher than when he's on the road. On the road, he has a 2.05 earned run average. Behind the plate, it's Fiducia. In the outfield, Simpson left, Mullen center, Mesa Jr. in right. From third to first, Caminero, Walls, Palacios, and Aranda. Here's Kevin Cash and the Rays batting order. He start off with the DH, Yandy Diaz, Jonathan Aranda, and then Junior Caminero. Part of the lineup, Cedric Mullins, Chandler Simpson, Victor Mesa Jr. Richie Palacios, Taylor Walls, and Hunter Fiducia close it out. Right-hander Eric Fetty goes for your White Sox with 5 wins, 6 losses, ERA at 4.25 this season. Romo behind the plate with Antonacci, Peters, Braden Montgomery in the outfield, third to first, Vargas, Colson Montgomery, Mydroff, and Murakami. Malachi Moore is the home plate umpire tonight. The crew chief at first base is Alfonso Marquez. Mike Estabrook is the second base umpire, and Dylan Wilson at third base. Raid is a proud partner of your 26 White Sox. 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And one more. 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Come early as we honor legend Ozzie Guillen with the retirement of his iconic number 13 jersey. 15,000 fans in attendance will receive an Ozzie Guillen replica jersey presented by Verb, a credit union. All right, here's my partner with our play-by-play. 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
13: 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Sox wearing their alternate black jerseys, gray pants. The Rays on the home Fridays wear their retro Devil Ray white uniforms. And it is Nick Martinez, who will turn 36 in a few days, putting together a career-type season. And really represents what this Rays pitching staff is all about. He's got a great changeup. White Sox are going to have to deal with that really all weekend long. More on that as we move along. Sam Antonacci will lead things off. Sox were swept at home in Chicago early in the year by the Rays. In a three-game series, here's the first pitch. And it's hit on a bounce to the second baseman, picked up by Palacios, and he'll throw to first to get Sam. One pitch and one out.
18: I like that he was ready to go. First pitch was hittable. Unfortunately, he hit it right at the second baseman.
13: Here's Munetaka Murakami. There are Sox fans here in the building. You could hear them during the starting lineup announcements. And a nice hand for Mune. Left hand hitting first baseman. And an all-star teammate of Martinez. And the first pitch is a called strike on a fastball at 92. Martinez keeps moving his feet, kind of reminiscent of Mike Clevenger before his delivery. The pitch is a strike. Top of the zone fastball that time. Nothing in two on Murakami, who will get a timeout.
18: One thing about Martinez, and you and I were talking about it pregame, is this guy, pinpoint command.
13: The pitch inside on a cutter.
18: And when you just said inside, that's because that's where he wanted it. He's human. He will make mistakes, and our hitters better be ready when he does.
13: The Miami, Florida native ready on a 1-2. Here it is. Foul back to the screen. Still 1-2 on Murakami. Martinez spent a while in Japan. 2018 through 2021. Swinging a high fly ball out into deep right center field, and it'll be Cedric Mullins under it. And he'll make the catch. So they've got new turf. They've got a new roof here. It used to have two layers. It has just one now. And it's a little brighter in here. And a fresh coat of paint looks great.
18: It's refreshed, for sure.
13: Now Miguel Vargas with two outs. Rays hoping to be in a new ballpark in 2029 in Tampa. Swinging a fly ball, well hit the left, and it will go. 1-0 in the first.
18: He got all of it. Sitting first pitch, so I think we know what the plan of attack is early. Be ready for the fastball to start the at-bat. We saw Antonacci hit one to second base, and we see Vargas hit one as a souvenir to left.
13: Number 23 for Miguel. You can hear the White Sox fans inside the Trop. And that home run brought to you by Hard Rock Casino, Northern Indiana. 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That was a no-doubter.
18: That had to feel great for Miguel.
13: That brings up Colson Montgomery. And he takes a strike, fastball on the inside edge.
18: Probably the last thing that Colson thought he would get after a fastball hit for a home run, that he'd get one almost on the same spot batting left-handed.
13: Martinez lets it go. Check swing, bouncer off Montgomery, so it's foul. That ball kicked right out toward the mound, but it is a foul ball. 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Montgomery, the cleanup hitter, batting 217 with a team-leading 24 blasts. And the pitch is a called strike three on a fastball on the inside corner.
18: That's all he saw, three fastballs, and that's it.
13: Went against tight there, and Martinez picks up his first strikeout, but Vargas with a two-out homer makes it 1-0 Sox in the first from St. Pete on the Hard Rock Casino White Sox Network.
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13: A loop out in the shallow left. He's out, and he made an amazing grab.
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13: Bottom of the first, Eric Fetty against Yandy Diaz, and a foul off to the right. 1-0 White Sox. Fetty's 33. 6'4", 205 pounds, a pitch. Down and in on a sinking fastball. Diaz has always hit White Sox pitching well. This season batting 303 with 15 home runs. And he pops it up. Foul territory, a lot of room over there. First base side, and Murakami will make the catch.
18: It's a nice sweeper that had him off balance after a sinker down and then made him move his feet. Just nice combination of pitching right there.
13: Now the first baseman, a left-hand hitter, Jonathan Aranda. They only had two righties in their starting lineup, Diaz and Caminero. Both were all-stars. Aranda batting 284 and takes a sweeper for a strike. The Rays are a good contact team. They have the fewest strikeouts in the majors. They'll bunt a lot in situations. The pitch is inside. Kind of middle of the pack in terms of runs per game, 4.45. And don't hit a ton of home runs. But they do all the little things well. Swing and a miss, and they pitch and play defense.
18: Other than that, they're just okay. It's a lot of stuff that they're top tier in, that's for sure. It's like that team that's hidden in front of you. Great record, tough division, yet they're on top of it, and not many people come watch them.
13: The 1-2 to Aranda is a low changeup. If you missed the manager's show, where were you? Will Venable said, we need some innings out of the starters this weekend. The bullpen has been used a lot of late. Fetty misses high on a cutter. It's a full count on Aranda. 22nd appearance, 12th as a starter for Fetty. And there's a high pop-up behind second, shortstop side, and it'll be Colson Montgomery to make the catch. So a couple of pop-outs here in the Rays first, and now one of their budding superstars, Junior Caminero, the third baseman.
18: Well, I like that Eric is using that cutter and sweeper effectively. He let the batter back in the at-bat just now, but he still got the out. This is a tough out.
13: Caminero turned 23 less than a month ago, and a strike called on a cutter. Already a two-time All-Star. He hit 45 homers last year. He has 29 so far this season. Right-hand batter, and he takes a strike. We've got a challenge from Caminero on a pitch that was right near the high outside corner, and it did catch the zone.
18: He talked himself into it. When the pitch went by, he was shaking his head, nope, not a strike. So since he said it, he might as well challenge it.
13: The 0-2 is high. Caminero has not homered in his last 12 games, but he is always a threat. The pitch. Swing and a miss. He chased a low sweeper for strike three. Good first inning for Fetty. That K brought to you by Circle K. Stop by Circle K for your game day snacks and drinks. Download the Circle K app to save. 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
0: What's up, it's Jay Hood. 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
13: Top two, it's Andrew Benintendi against Nick Martinez, 1-0 White Sox. First pitch is inside, ball one. If the Sox win tonight's game, Walter Law will make a donation to the Greater Chicago Food Depository. Walter Law handles the toughest car accident cases in Chicago. Call 312-8000. Walter Law, win with Walter. Sinker strike. Evens the count at 1-1. Benintendi had the game-tying single in the 10th inning yesterday against the Yankees. And he foul tips on a cutter. And it's 1-2. The Rays are pitching their butts off here of late. 1.62 ERA their last 10. The starters with a 1.52 during this stretch.
18: Well, their starter in this game's got a 9 so far.
13: Right. Popped up by Benintendi off of third foul territory, and it will not be playable. They just placed lefty Shane McClanahan on their injured list. He had to leave the game yesterday with a back injury. One and two on Benintendi. The pitch. Hit in the air, out into right. That is deep. It will get on out of here. Did that hit one of the rings?
4: It hit the catwalk. Yes, it did.
13: Wow. 2-0 in the second.
4: Absolutely crushed. Hit the catwalk. Plenty fair. Came back down into the field of play without the right fielder Mesa bothering to try to catch it, because if you hit that ring, it's a home run automatically.
13: So a couple of solo homers for the White Sox. Another one brought to you by Hard Rock Casino. 11 for Benintendi, all against righties. And that'll bring up Braden Montgomery. Yeah, I lost the ball. I knew it was gone. I didn't quite see where it landed. Braden takes a strike, but it kind of went down, as you mentioned, hit that lower catwalk, or the upper one.
4: It hit the higher one,
13: okay,
4: above the left field, right field fence, yes.
13: Which is a little closer to us, but as you said, it still counts.
4: I think it's considered ring number three, and the lower one's four. So one,
13: makes sense,
4: two,
13: yes.
4: Three, yes.
13: The pitch is hit high in the air toward the corner in left. Playable for Simpson, and he'll make the catch just inside the chalk for the first out in the second inning.
4: You got to understand, we've hit two solo home runs against Martinez, who came in having allowed 11 this year. So he doesn't give up the long ball very often, so the plan of attack that the White Sox have is really paying off so far. Yeah, they're solo home runs, but who cares? They're runs early against a good one.
13: Tristan Peters, ex-Ray and an all-star, bounces to the first baseman, Aranda. He'll take it to the bag for out number two. Yeah, this is the largest cable-supported domed roof in the world.
5: Second baseman, number 10.
13: And I don't quite know how it works, but it does. We've got these catwalks here,
4: uh-huh,
13: posts all over the place, but
4: yeah,
13: it does hold this roof up, and it creates some interesting ground rules as a result. The highest circle, or at least the main high catwalk, if it hits that at fair territory, it's a live ball,
4: yep,
13: called strike to Chase Meidroth. Martinez ready on an 0-1. And here it is. Fouled back to the screen.
4: And Vance joins the ballpark for City Connect Fridays. 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
13: 2-0, second inning, the 0-2. Little tap on the ground, back to the pitcher, and Martinez lobs to first. Two innings in, two homers for the White Sox, and through an inning and a half. Sox 2, Rays nothing on the Hard Rock Casino White Sox Network.
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13: 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Fetty delivers inside to Cedric Mullins. He hit the game-winning homer in the eighth inning to beat Texas yesterday. And the left-hand hitter takes, I guess, inside on another sinker. That was close.
18: But Mullins back in the day in a different uniform. The Orioles won. He had a lot of big hits.
13: The pitch. He pulls a hard grounder foul.
18: And even more great defensive plays against the White Sox.
13: And he has not been hitting for average, but he is hitting home runs. 148 over his last 18 games. And he smokes a line drive toward the corner and right. It will land. And a little bobble by Braden Montgomery. It's not going to be an error as Mullins had two bases on his mind out of the box, and that is a leadoff double in the second.
18: And you mentioned he had power on his mind. He picks up his seventh double of the year. That jammed him enough, thank goodness, to keep it in the yard, because that was a home run swing, but it was a cutter, and it got in on the barrel.
13: Here's Chandler Simpson, who plays the small game probably better than any active major leaguer. He runs, he bunts. Picks up infield hits, and he bunts foul off Drew Romo. And this is not just a typical move-him-over type bunt. He's trying to reach base as well.
18: Yeah, and you got to be careful if you're Vargas. He's moving up, moving back a little bit because Mullins can steal third on him. He's too close and to the batter. Got to watch the runner at second and the bunter.
13: The pitch takes a strike after showing bunt. That was a sweeper.
18: It's really a tough position to be in for a third baseman. Speed at second, speed at the plate. You're defending against the stolen base and the bunt. You got to look both ways.
13: The pitch is high. It's 1-2. Simpson's batting 290. 10 bunt hits, 38 infield hits, 6 triples, 26 steals. And still never hit a ball over the fence in the pros. And he chops one foul right at home plate. One home run at Double A 2 years ago, and it was an inside the Parker.
18: Yeah, you know, I think this is a guy that has accepted the fact that his way to success is his legs. Not that he probably couldn't hit it over the fence. Why would he? If you're going to hit 5-10 home runs a year and swing for the fences and make outs, what's the point? Just hit it on the ground and run.
13: The pitch. It is outside on a close one. And Drew Romo is going to challenge. The backdoor sweeper And it is a strike, and Simpson's out for looking.
18: Boy, that is timely. You really like it. You know, a guy like Simpson, you figure he knows the strike zone. He doesn't strike out much. When he takes a close one, he knows it's not a strike. And he was wrong. This was a perfect pitcher's pitch.
13: That'll bring up Cuban-born Victor Mesa Jr., 24 years old, left-hand batter, playing right. And he takes a strike, a sweeper on the outside edge. Batting 224, he had a couple of big defensive plays in their win yesterday in the outfield. Five of his eight home runs have come in the last 15 games.
18: Yeah, it's only two extra base hits other than a home run, a couple of doubles, so he's swinging for the fences.
13: Runner at second, one out, we're in the second. Sox lead 2-0. Fetty delivers. And it's too high on a sinker. Colson will kind of try to keep Mullins somewhat close to second. 1-1. And is up and in on a cutter. Eric beat the Rays twice back in 24, once with the White Sox, once with the Cardinals, and he misses low on a sweeper. It's 3-1.
18: Don't like when this happens. It's a bugaboo to me. I don't bring it up often, but when you throw a strike one and then you look up and it's 3-1, drive you crazy because you're so far ahead to start the at bat.
13: 3-1 is hit in the air out into right, and Braden is back to the warning track, and he's going to make the catch right up against the fence. Mullins will tag and end up at third. Mesa's reaction off the bat, I think he thought it was a home run because he did not run initially. He was watching it and then decided to run when it looked like Braden was going to make a play on it.
18: Yeah, and again, there's another one of those little bugaboos in life is when you hit a ball that stays in the ballpark and you're hitting it and standing there saying, oh, baby. From now on, you've just proven that you don't know what a home run is compared to an out. Run.
13: So now Richie Palacios is second baseman, another lefty. And he takes a high one. He's batting 230.
18: Yeah, but he's had some clutch hits against the White Sox.
13: Well, I got a note. At Rate Field in his career, 10 for 16, 6 walks and 2 home runs. And he smokes one in the air, foul to right, and out of play.
18: Well, then my mind serves me well, because that's what I remember.
13: I mean, that's not a lot of at-bats, but 10 for 16?
18: Yes.
13: One and one on him. 2-0 Sox, second inning. The pitch, low. Overall against the White Sox, and again, those numbers doing a lot of heavy lifting. 476 average, 10 for 21. So all of his hits have come in Chicago against the Sox. 2-1, there's a swing and a liner caught by Murakami. He'll step on the bag anyway. Just picked that right before it hit the dirt. A little soft line drive, inning over. Fetty works around a leadoff double. And through two, Sox 2, Tampa Bay nothing on the Hard Rock Casino White Sox Network.
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13: Top of the third, Martinez to Romo. 2-0 White Sox. First pitch is high for ball one. On a slider. Caminero plays in on the turf over at third. Romo batting left-handed. The pitch. Swing and a miss on that devastating changeup.
22: A changeup kind of reminds me of Trevor Richards. Really comes out of the hand and dives straight to the bottom of the strike zone.
13: 1-1 is a strike. Basically, the word here... Well, Romo challenging. He thought it was low on a changeup, and he's right. So he's 2-for-2 once behind the plate. Now batting.
22: Okay.
13: 2-1. Now the note here on this Rays pitching staff regarding changeups is pretty fascinating. The 2-1 is bounced just foul to first base. The way it was said to us, if you throw your changeup, we're going to throw it more often. And in Martinez's case, he's doubled the usage. And if you don't throw a changeup, you're going to learn one.
22: Which is brilliant. You know, with baseball and velocity and all that, they're going the other direction. Kill the velocity, get them out with the slow stuff. And most teams have adjusted to getting used to velocity. So now you're like, what are we doing here in this city of Tampa Bay? It doesn't make any sense.
13: 2 balls, 2 strikes. A pitch, swing, and a hard one. A bouncer right to the first baseman. Little bobble by Aranda, but he'll flip it to Martinez. And they get Romo.
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13: Here's Antonacci with one out. He's 0-for-1. Earlier today, Sam was credited with an infield hit on what originally was an E5 against the Yankees Monday night, called strike. So Jose Caballero has one fewer error, and Sam has an extra base hit.
22: Love it for Sam.
13: The 0-1 swung on and bounced softly foul. Vargas homered with 2 outs in the first. Benintendi led off the second with a home run. Those are the only 2 hits for the White Sox. So Martinez has not needed to pitch out of the stretch. 0-2, and there's a little bloop, and it's a base hit. Right center field in front of Mullins. Bad contact turns into a one-out single.
22: Yeah, there's that subject that you and I have discussed. I've talked with other people about it. It's a big swing, jam shot hit. And with 2 strikes, if you can teach yourself to do this, kind of hit it about label high with the full swing, you get a lot of hits in front of the outfielders. Problem is it's going to take some practice. It's not worth sometimes sacrificing the bats for that practice.
13: Murakami batting, and he takes a changeup low. The heart of the lineup is brought to you by Northwestern Medicine, home to Illinois' top-ranked heart and vascular program for 18 straight years by U.S. News and World Report. A pitch. This time a high sinker or ball two.
22: Well, you're getting that thing that you just commented on. Martinez out of the stretch. We're seeing him for the first time.
13: Very shrewd free agent signing by the Rays this offseason. Martinez. And he misses inside on a cutter, ball three.
22: Three pitches, three different pitches. Changeup, down, fastball high, cutter in. You can see that he was anticipating that Murakami was going to be aggressive and swing at something.
13: The pitch taken for a strike.
22: But
13: he initially came up with Texas. He was okay.
22: Yep.
13: Mostly a starter, a few relief appearances, then went to Japan, found that changeup. Came back, pitched for the Padres, the Reds, now the Rays. Third straight year of at least 10 wins. The pitch, hit in the air deep the other way to left. Back on it is Simpson. It's gone. Mooney with a two-run homer. Three innings. Three homers for the White Sox. That's his 24th. Brought to you by Hard Rock Casino. It's 4-0.
22: Get him out of the stretch. You were talking about just that topic, and it's paid off. Put one on and bring two in. Changeup, outside corner, and kind of like the backdoor breaking ball he hit out at our ballpark the other day. Just stayed out there that direction with it and crushed it for a two-run jack.
13: Oh, we've got a fun home run competition on this team. Vargas takes ball one. So Murakami just tied Montgomery. They each have 24. Vargas earlier tonight hit his 23rd.
22: It's fun indeed. We talked about it earlier this year about possibility of having three guys with 30 or more. It's still a reality.
13: The pitch, a high strike. Makes it 1-1. Yep, including tonight, 54 games left. I think it's very much in play.
22: Especially,
13: they could have three.
22: They come in bunches for home run hitters, so absolutely.
13: A 1-1. Vargas fouls on the backstop. Four zip in the third inning. Here it comes. It's popped up. Foul territory, and this one will get out of play.
22: Think about that funk that the team went through with no home runs for about a week. And then, again, they come in bunches.
13: So true. And I think even more important tonight, to build up a bigger lead because of what we mentioned with the bullpen. Might buy Fetty an extra inning if you can score a few more here. There's a pop-up out in the shallow center. Palacios, the second baseman, out to make the catch.
22: Yeah, I mean, twofold, right? You score a lot of runs early and kind of maybe get the sense that you don't have to use the bullpen as much. And also the fact that it's comfortable because they've been having to work so hard in that series against the Yankees to pick up those two wins, and nothing was given to them. So big lead early is nice and feels good.
13: Colson with two outs. And he swings and misses on a slider. Peters picked him up with that bases-loaded walk to win the game in the 11th after he struck out against Fernando Cruz. 0-1, called strike on a sinker, nothing in two.
22: Just out thinking Colson. Got him swinging at the changeup away out in front of it and taking the fastball in. It'd be the other way that he really wants it to be, is like swing at the fastball in and take the changeup away.
13: There are about six guys in this starting lineup tonight who never played a game in this ballpark. Colson fouls. Benintendi has. Peters is an ex-Ray. Vargas has, but that's about it.
22: Yeah, absolutely.
13: This is a new experience, and so far, you know, Murakami likes it. Just hit a two-run homer. 0-2, he struck him out swinging on a high fastball. Sox 4, Rays nothing in the third from the Trop on the Hard Rock Casino White Sox.

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3: 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And it is gone! 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
4: Switch batting Taylor Walls, a shortstop, leads off the home third against Eric Fetty. And a called strike on a sinker. White Sox lead 4-0 in the series opener. Coming off a 3-4 homestand. Walls chops one foul behind the plate on a changeup. I'd like to welcome our listeners tuned in on 98.1 Gold, WIBN in Lafayette, Indiana. The pitch. Down and away on a change. Tomorrow late in the afternoon, Noah Schultz against Drew Rasmussen, an all-star, and then Anthony Kay versus Griffin Jacks on Sunday. Up and in on a sinker, makes it 2-2. White Sox have won Fetty's last five appearances. Swing and a miss, strike three. Beat him on a cutter. Here's Hunter Fiducia, left-hand hitting catcher. Hey, we want to mention that to support Munetaka Murakami's efforts to aid those affected by the recent earthquake in Kumamoto, Japan, the pitch is a strike. White Sox Charities holding a special online auction to help fund recovery services. In that area, fans can bid beginning Tuesday, August 4th, ground or foul, at whitesox.com/auction. And we will give you a reminder around that time. Here's the 0-2. It's low. Fiducia batting 232. He took a bases-loaded walk in the ninth that plated the game-winning run in Chicago on April 16th. There's a high one, 2-2. Fetty back quickly. The pitch. Called strike three at the knees on a changeup.
5: Boy, Eric Fetty right now, I don't know what you're saying, but he looks like he's pitching with a lot of confidence, like he's not intimidated by this lineup.
4: Back to the top, and Diaz. And the pitch is a strike. Could probably say this about most lineups, but the bottom of this Rays order you really need to handle because of the top, right? Diaz, Aranda, and Caminero, very dangerous. Low and in, 1-1.
5: Yeah, that's a great point, because at the start of this game, I looked at those top three that Fetty was going to face, and I thought to myself, this is as tough a top three as there is in the game.
4: 1-1 coming. Called strike. Diaz, as, quote, professional a hitter as you'll find.

0: big, strong guy, but not a true home run hitter, just a good hitter.
1: The 1-2, low and away. Two balls, two strikes. Two outs, nobody on. We're in the bottom of the third here at the Trop. The pitch fouled.
0: That's what he wants to do. Right there was a fastball. He wants to foul the fastball off right now or hit it down the right field line, whatever. Stay in time with the off-speed stuff if he makes a mistake with it.
1: The pitch fouled back. That was a sinker in on his hands.
0: Yeah, that's a good location. If you can locate that pitch, you basically have exposed his kryptonite.
1: Deep breath by Fetty. Now the motion and the pitch. Called strike three on a sinker at 95. Boy, what an inning. That might be the best inning Fetty's had all year.
0: I can't argue that.
1: He just struck out the side. He's got five strikeouts, and after three, Sox four, Rays nothing on the Hard Rock Casino White Sox Network.
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1: Andrew Benintendi leads off in the fourth and takes ball one from Nick Martinez. 4-0 White Sox. Benintendi led off the second with a long and high home run to right. Here's the pitch. Swinging a line drive out into center field. This will be caught by Cedric Mullins. 10 for ID on the Hard Rock Casino White Sox Network.
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1: Braden Montgomery, the batter. A little more foul territory here than in most ballparks. And kind of a throwback. They have the bullpen on each side on the field of play, which you never see anymore. Change up is low to Braden.
0: Yeah, they'd have to do some serious reconstruction and take some seats away to put those somewhere else.
1: Martinez rocking back and forth. Now the 1-0. Called strike on a sinker at 92. 1-1.
0: He really eliminate from his repertoire of pitches his curveball and slider. He just has stopped throwing those pitches.
1: The pitch is outside on a slider.
0: Ah, there you go. He'll show it then. Won't ever put it somewhere you can put it in play. Sinker, changeup, cutter, four-seam, combo really tunnels well. He likes to stay with that.
1: The 2-1 coming. Swing and a miss on a change. Caminero will deepen and head more toward the shortstop area.
0: And I'm going to assume in the mind of Nick Martinez, the curveball and slider are spin pitches that batters can see a little bit because they're spinning, whereas the other four options kind of all look similar out of the hand.
1: Braden got a timeout, now climbs back in. And Clyde to left in the second. 2-2. This one ripped on the ground. Nice pick by the first baseman, Aranda, on a one-hop screamer, and he makes the play unassisted.
0: Wow, you're not kidding. Nice play. Absolute bullet off of the bat of Braden. And, well, let's just be honest. Aranda stuck his glove out there as far as he could to the left, and it bounced right in it. I mean, that ball caught him almost.
1: That brings up Peters, who took the bases-loaded game-ending walk in extras yesterday. It's been a struggle, though, since the All-Star break. 4-for-43. That's under 100. And he takes inside. And he's 271 on the year.
0: Yeah, he had been hitting over 300. He'd been the one guy for the Sox that steadily was right around 300. He's got to get his hits back.
1: Swing and a miss, 1-1. Sox have four hits, three have gone over the fence. Rays have one hit, that was a Mullins double in the second. A 1-1 coming. Jammed him and he pops it up, and it'll be the shortstop Walls cutting across and behind the third baseman Caminero to make the catch. First 1-2-3 for Martinez. Bottom four, Sox four, Rays nothing on the Hard Rock Casino White Sox Network.
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1: Bottom of the fourth, 4-0 Sox. Aranda leads off against Fetty. Eric with five strikeouts through three. And the pitch, it's high, and the Rays, again, don't strike out that much. The shortstop Montgomery shades toward the middle, and a round of fouls. This copyrighted broadcast is presented by authority of the Chicago White Sox. It may not be reproduced or retransmitted in any form, plus the accounts and descriptions of this game may not be disseminated without the express written consent of the Chicago White Sox. Sweeper misses away. It's 2-1.
0: Mentioned the five strikeouts for Fetty. Sean Burke had seven